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3: My dear beloved brothers and sisters, I ask Allah Azza wa Jal to make me and you from the people who listen and apply. Tonight, inshallah ta'ala, we will be discussing a very beautiful, amazing, and at the same time, simple, extremely rewarding act of worship. And that is istighfar. Istighfar. My brothers and sisters, if we wear clothes for a day, two, three, then these clothes need to be washed. We always wash our hands. We ourselves take constant showers. Our home, we always clean it. Our car, and so on. Similarly, all these actions that we do on a daily basis, all these words that we say on a daily basis, also need to be washed. How can these words and actions can be washed? By istighfar. They can be cleansed by istighfar. We all need to be cleansed, and cleaning our actions from all these faults, from all these defects, is only by istighfar. And istighfar is seeking forgiveness from Allah Azza wa Jal, asking Allah to forgive us. Subhanallah. Even after we finish our ibadat, after we finish our salat, the first thing we say, Astaghfirullah, Astaghfirullah, Astaghfirullah. I was not committing a sin, I was praying. But because of all the shortcomings that might have taken place in that salat, the distraction and all the other stuff, I start immediately after salat by saying, Astaghfirullah. And even Allah subhanahu wa ta'ala told us that even when we finish our hajj, when we finish the hajj and we come down, we say, Astaghfirullah. We just finished hajj, subhanallah, wastaghfirullah. My brothers and sisters, the rewards of hajj, the rewards of istighfar, the rewards of asking for forgiveness are so many. I will mention a few of them today, inshallah ta'ala. First, Rasulullah sallallahu alayhi wa sallam, he said, طوبى لمن وجد في صحيفته استغفارا كثيرا. طوبى, some scholars said it's a tree in Jannah, a huge, amazing, gorgeous tree in Jannah. And some said it's glad tidings. When you see it in a statement, glad tidings. For who, ya Rasulullah? For the one on the day of judgment, on the day of judgment, glad tidings for the one who will find a lot of istighfar in his or her record. Glad tidings from Rasulullah sallallahu alayhi wa sallam. In another narration, من أحب أن تسره صحيفته فليكثر من الاستغفار. Whomsoever wants to be pleased by looking at his book on the day of judgment, let him, let her make a lot of istighfar. Subhanallah. So this is glad tidings for the one who make a lot of istighfar. And another reward is that Allah subhanahu wa ta'ala told us in the Quran, وَمَا كَانَ اللَّهُ لِيُعَذِّبَهُمْ وَأَنْتَ فِيهِمْ. 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And then he said, وَمَا كَانَ اللَّهُ مُعَذِّبَهُمْ وَهُمْ يَسْتَغْفِرُونَ. Now Rasulullah sallallahu alayhi wa sallam have passed. He's not here anymore. So what is the other source of security? Allah said, and Allah will not punish them, will not send upon them a severe punishment if they are making istighfar. So istighfar bring us safety, bring us security, and protect us from the adab. Also,

0: my brothers and sisters, many of us are complaining that they have shortage in actual money, not just rizq, because rizq is very comprehensive. It includes a lot of stuff. But mal, and the plural is amwal, is specifically wealth, specifically money. Many of us are complaining that they are having financial hardship. Many people are complaining that they cannot have children. Allah subhanahu wa ta'ala, Allah azza wa jal said in Surah Nuh, فَقُلْتُ اسْتَغْفِرُوا Nuh alayhi salam is telling his people, فَقُلْتُ اسْتَغْفِرُوا رَبَّكُمْ إِنَّهُ كَانَ غَفَّارًا. 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Who forgives sins other than Allah? Do you know anybody who forgives sins other than Allah? فقلت استغفروا ربكم إنه كان غفارا يرسل السماء عليكم مدرارا. 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And Allah will provide you with أموال, with a lot of wealth, with a lot of children, and he will make it a reason for you to enter Jannah. Allahu Akbar. So my brother, my sister, if you are suffering from financial hardship, if you are been trying to have children for a long time and you are not able to, make a lot of istighfar. This is a prescription from the one who gives children, from the one who bless us with our own children. He's telling us how to bring that ni'mah from Allah Azza wa Jal by making a lot of istighfar. Rasulullah sallallahu alayhi wa sallam taught us how to make istighfar in ruku' and in sujood. Aisha radiallahu anha, she said, Rasulullah sallallahu alayhi wa sallam used to say in his ruku' after he finished Subhana Rabbi al-Azim, he used to say, Subhanaka Allahumma Rabbana wa bihamdik Allahumma ghfirli. This dua he used to say it in ruku' and in sujood. Subhanaka Allahumma Rabbana wa bihamdik Allahumma ghfirli. After he glorified Allah Azza wa Jal, he asks Allah subhanahu wa ta'ala to forgive him. And subhanallah, even if sometimes we do not have financial hardship, but we have problems at home. I have problems with my spouse, I have problems with my children, I have problems with my in-laws, I have problems at work, I have some tightness in my chest, I have a lot of stress. We are all going through this, right? Again, the doctor of this ummah, Rasulullah sallallahu alayhi wasallam, he said, مَنْ لَزِمَ الْإِسْتِغْفَارِ. 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She do it all the time. مَنْ لَزِمَ الْإِسْتِغْفَارِ جَعَلَ اللَّهُ لَهُ مِنْ كُلِّ ضِيقٍ مَخْرَجًا وَمِنْ كُلِّ هَمٍ فَرَجًا وَرَزَقَهُ مِنْ حَيْثُ لَا يَحْتَسِبْ. Allahu Akbar. Whomsoever does istighfar constantly, Allah subhanahu wa ta'ala will get him an exit from any tightness, from any hardship, and he will give him a relief from any grief. Look at this. And he will provide for him from sources he've never expected. Ya akhwan, this kafala, this guarantee is coming from Rasulullah sallallahu alayhi wa sallam, not from a very famous, very rich, very big company. This is from Rasulullah sallallahu alayhi wa sallam, is giving a guarantee. If you make a lot of istighfar, Allah subhanahu wa ta'ala will relieve your stress. Allah subhanahu wa ta'ala will relieve your hardship. And Allah will provide for you from sources you've never expected. This is the promise of Rasulullah sallallahu alayhi wa sallam. Subhanallah. Abu Bakr radiallahu anhu came to Rasulullah sallallahu alayhi wa sallam. 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So he said, Ya Aba Bakr, say, Allahumma inni zalamtu nafsi zulman kathira, wa la yaghfiru al-dhunuba illa ant, faghfir li maghfiratan min indika warhamni, innaka anta al-ghafurur rahim. 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What do I say? Ya Allah, I have wronged myself a lot. I have a lot of sins, Ya Allah, and please forgive me. No one forgives the sins except you. Subhanallah. If Abu Bakr is making this dua, Ya Akhwan, and he wronged himself a lot, so how about me and you? My brothers and sisters, the shaitan wants to despair us from the mercy of Allah Azza wa Jal. As a matter of fact, in the hadith it says that he, the shaitan, swore to Allah by the glory of Allah, and he said, وَعِزَّتَكَ وَجَلَالَكَ, Ya Allah, by your honor, by your glory, I'm gonna keep distracting the son of Adam as long as they have their souls in them. I'm going to keep taking them astray as long as they are breathing. So what did Allah answer? Listen, my brothers and sisters. He said, فَبِعِزَّتِي وَجَلَالِي, by my honor, Allah subhanahu wa ta'ala swearing, by my honor, by my glory, I will keep forgiving them as long as they ask me for forgiveness. Allahu Akbar. Allahu Akbar. 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Ask Allah subhanahu wa ta'ala for forgiveness. It also brings, istighfar brings the rahmah of Allah, which is the only key to Jannah. 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Make istighfar, Allah will give you rahmah. Allahu Akbar. My brothers and sisters, the way we make istighfar, it has to be slow. 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This is another form of istighfar, but all of them you have to do to them while you are moving your lips and also feeling them with your heart. You are remembering all these sins that we have committed, or you could use the master of istighfar. The master of mankind called it the master of istighfar. Allahumma anta rabbi, la ilaha illa anta khalaqtani, wa ana abduk, wa ana ala ahdika wa wa'dika mastata'at, a'udhu bika min sharri ma sana'at, abu'u laka bi ni'matika alay, wa abu'u bi dhanbi, faghfir li, fa innahu la yaghfiru dhunuba illa ant. Just write master of istighfar and you will find it. Subhanallah. My brothers and sisters, the man who's guaranteed Jannah, the man who the doors of Jannah will not open to anybody before him, Rasulullah sallallahu alayhi wa sallam, the man whom Allah said your previous and future sins are forgiven, if he had any, subhanallah, he doesn't have any sins, and he said, I make istighfar 100 times a day. How many times you make istighfar? Rasulullah sallallahu alayhi wa sallam makes istighfar a minimum of 100 times a day. So my brothers and sisters, let's make an amount that I want to do every single day, and no matter what, I will not go less, but I might go more. Let's assume you said, I'm going to make istighfar 300 times a day. You will not sleep, you have a headache, you are busy, you will not do anything, you will not go back to sleep until you finish those 300 per day. And whatever amount you can handle, I'm just giving a number. And you might do more, but you promise yourself, I will not do less than that amount that you assigned to yourself. Make istighfar for yourself, رَبِّ اغْفِرْ لِي وَلِوَالِدَيَّ. And don't forget your parents by making a lot of dua for Allah to forgive them. Rasulullah sallallahu alayhi wa sallam, he said that a person, he will be elevated in Jannah, and he will be asking, what is the reason for me being elevated, raised in status? They would say, your son, your daughter in dunya are asking Allah to forgive you. Allahu Akbar. Ya Allah, forgive us, Ya Allah. Ya Allah, we beg you to forgive us. We beg you to forgive our parents. We beg you to forgive our spouses. We beg you to forgive all the people that love us and the people that we love. Ya Allah, اغفر للمؤمنين والمؤمنات الأحياء منهم والأموات. My brothers and sisters, istighfar is the key for solving any problem. Make a lot of istighfar with certainty. I guarantee you, you will see results in no time. May Allah make us from the people who make a lot of istighfar, specifically in the last part of the night, right before Fajr. Allah praise those people. المستغفرين بالأسحار. At the time of Suhoor, they sit down and ask Allah for forgiveness. Make dua of forgiveness between Adhan and Iqamah, in your sujood. When you have some time, you're going to work, astaghfirullah, astaghfirullah, astaghfirullah. You're driving to school, you have a break, astaghfirullah, astaghfirullah, astaghfirullah. Allahumma ja'alna min al-mustaghfirin, ya Rabbi alameen. May Allah make us from the people who ask for forgiveness all the time. May Allah make our last deeds, our best deeds, and our last words, la ilaha illallah. I love you all for the sake of Allah. Subhanaka Allahumma bihamdik. Nashhadu an la ilaha illa ant, astaghfiruka wa natubu ilayk.
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0: In the name of God, the Merciful, the Beneficent. All praise is due to Allah, Lord of the worlds. And may peace and blessings be upon our Prophet Muhammad and upon his righteous family and companions. Allah says in the glorious Quran,
1: أَلَا بِذِكْرِ اللَّهِ تَطْمَئِنُّ الْقُلُوبِ
0: Verily, in the remembrance of Allah do hearts find rest. This contains a number of remembrances for you to recite in the morning and in the evening. We hope that you will reap its rewards and spread its blessings. In the morning and in the evening, recite Ayatul Kursi once.

We have reached the evening, and at this very time, unto Allah belongs all sovereignty, and all praise is for Allah. None has the right to be worshipped except Allah alone without any partner. To Him belongs all sovereignty and all praise, and He is over all things omnipotent. My Lord, I ask for the good of this night and the good of what follows it, and I take refuge in You from the evil of this night and the evil of what follows it. My Lord, I take refuge in You from laziness and senility. My Lord, I take refuge in You from torment in the fire and punishment in the grave. In the evening, say,

O Allah, by your leave we have reached the evening, and by your leave we have reached the morning. By your leave we live and die, and unto you is our return. In the morning and in the evening, say,

O Allah, you are my Lord. None has the right to be worshipped except you. You created me, and I am your servant, and I abide by your covenant and promise as best as I can. I take refuge in you from the evil of that which I have committed. I acknowledge your favor upon me, and I acknowledge my sin, so forgive me, for verily none can forgive sin except you. In the evening, recite the following four times.

O Allah, verily I have reached the evening and call on you, the bearers of your throne, your angels, and all of your creation, to witness that you are Allah. None has the right to be worshipped except you alone without any partner, and that Muhammad is your servant and messenger. In the evening, say,

O Allah, whatever blessing upon which I or any of your creation have retired is from you alone, without any partner, so for you is all praise and unto you is all thanks. In the morning and in the evening, recite the following three times.

O Allah, grant my body health. O Allah, grant my hearing health. O Allah, grant my sight health. None has the right to be worshipped except you. O Allah, I take refuge with you from disbelief and poverty, and I take refuge with you from the punishment of the grave. None has the right to be worshipped except you. In the morning and in the evening, recite the following 7 times.

Allah is sufficient for me. None has the right to be worshipped except Him. Upon Him I rely, and He is the Lord of the Exalted Throne. In the morning and in the evening, say,

O Allah, I ask you for pardon and well-being in this life and the next. O Allah, I ask you for pardon and well-being in my religious and worldly affairs, and my family and my wealth. O Allah, veil my weaknesses and set at ease my dismay. O Allah, preserve me from the front and from behind, and on my right and on my left and from above, and I take refuge with you lest I be swallowed up by the earth.

O Allah, knower of the unseen and the seen, creator of the heavens and the earth, Lord and sovereign of all things, I bear witness that none has the right to be worshipped except you. I take refuge in you from the evil of my soul and from the evil and shirk of the devil, and from committing wrong against my soul or bringing such upon any other Muslim. In the morning and in the evening, recite the following 3 times.

In the name of Allah, with whose name nothing is harmed on earth nor in the heavens, and He is the All-Seeing, the All-Knowing. In the morning and in the evening, recite the following 3 times.

I am pleased with Allah as a Lord, and Islam as a religion, and with Muhammad, peace and blessings be upon him, as a prophet. In the morning and in the evening, recite the following 3 times.

I am pleased with Allah as a Lord, and Islam as a religion, and with Muhammad, peace and blessings be upon him, as a prophet. In the morning and in the evening, say,

O ever-living, O self-subsisting and supporter of all, by your mercy I seek assistance. Rectify for me all of my affairs, and do not leave me to myself even for the blink of an eye. In the evening, say,

We have reached the evening, and at this very time all sovereignty belongs to Allah, Lord of the worlds. O Allah, I ask you for the good of this night, its opening, its triumph, its light, its blessing, and its guidance. And I take refuge in you from the evil of this night and the evil of that which follows it. In the evening, say,

0: We retire upon the fitrah of Islam and the word of pure faith and upon the religion of our Prophet Muhammad, peace and blessings be upon him, and the religion of our forefather Ibrahim, who was a Muslim and of true faith and was not of those who associate others with Allah. In the morning and in the evening, recite 100 times,
1: Subhanallahi wa bihamdih.
0: How perfect Allah is, and I praise Him. Recite 10 times a day.

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In the evening, recite three times,

0: I take refuge in Allah's perfect words from the evil He has created. 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
1: أستغفر الله وأتوب إليه.
0: I seek forgiveness from Allah and repent to Him. In the morning and in the evening, recite 10 times.

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Next week there is going to be a program in the masjid, covers the entire weekend. So a course or a seminar starts on Saturday and Sunday, but there will be something special also on Friday as well. So between Maghrib and Isha there will be a special lecture. It will be in Arabic, but it will be translated. Bi-idhnillah azza wa jalla. So I would recommend you take advantage of that. The entire program and that lecture, inshallah, if you can only speak Arabic, I speak English, you don't understand Arabic, at least take advantage of that lecture. But if you do understand Arabic, inshallah, the entire program will be here Saturday, Sunday from 3 to 11, bi-idhnillah azza wa jalla. So no lecture for this series next week, returns the week after, bi-idhnillah azza wa jalla. The second thing is the last we talked about what two names of Allah azza wa jalla, who remembers? Al-Hayyu al-Qayyum. So Al-Hayy is easy, we said last time, right? What does Al-Hayy mean? The living, right? The ever-living. So that's the easy one. Now what does Al-Qayyum mean? So, right? So we said there's three things. One, two, three. If you have them, then you got the meaning of Al-Qayyum. Or at least if you have one of them, you probably will have all of them. Yeah. Yeah. Al-Qa'imu? Qa'im al-A'mal. Yeah, so this is, you know, Al-Qa'imu, you know, the one who sustains, observes, watches over others. So this is the Qa'im, right? Self-sufficient. So when it comes to Allah Azza wa Jalla Himself, He doesn't need anybody. He is the one who is self-sufficient. Whereas يَقُومُ بِغَيْرِهِ, meaning that He sustains others. قَائِمٌ عَلَيْهِمْ, right? قَائِمٌ عَلَيْهِمْ. So Allah Azza wa Jal, يعني قائم بنفسه قائم على غيره, right? And then the third meaning kind of is related to it, which is what? He everlasting, does not end, right? So those three: self-sufficient, sustains others, and He's everlasting. So today's two names with Allah Azza wa Jal are Al-Qahiru, Al-Qahhar. They're from the same root, Al-Qahir and Al-Qahhar. Al-Qahhar is just an exaggerated form from Al-Qahir. Okay? So what do they mean? So linguistically, so if I'm dealing with Al-Qahir and Al-Qahhar, I'm really basically dealing with the same root. So Al-Jawhari said, Qaharahu ghalabah. That's easy. He says, if you say Qaharahu, you say he defeated him, overpowered him, okay, prevailed over him. All these are the meanings of Al-Qahir or Qahara, right? And Ibn Faris, rahimahullah, he says that root indicates غَلَبَةٌ وَعُلُو, right? To prevail over and dominate someone. To prevail over and dominate someone, this is Qahara. As in Lisan al-Arab, Ibn Manzur, he said, القهر الغلبة والأخذ من فوق. He says قهر is to prevail over someone from above. Right? So there are two here from Lisan al-Arab. We understand that there are two things here in that word. There's غلبة, meaning you dominate someone, but it's coming from above. And we usually associate those two together. Someone who dominates usually is on top. Even figuratively we say that's the case. He's on top. What does that mean? He has power. As the Jaz says, القهر في وضع العربية الرياضة والتذليل يقال قهر فلان الناقة إذا راضها وذللها. He says, قهر in the Arabic language means to discipline and subjugate. So if you say so and so, قهر the camel, it means that he has disciplined and subjugated the camel. So you understand here there is power in it.
where you dominate something else, and this dominance is coming from top to bottom. Right? That's what qahara means. So when it comes to Allah Azza wa Jal, At-Tabari rahimahullah, so what does it mean when you say that Allah is Al-Qahhar? Okay? Allah is Al-Qahir. He says the one who has subjugated his creation. He's on top of, dominant over his creation. He says, وَإِنَّمَا وَصَفَ نَفْسَهُ فَقَالَ فَوْقَ عِبَادِهِ. Because in the ayah, as we will see, Allah says, وَهُوَ الْقَاهِرُ فَوْقَ عِبَادِهِ. And he is Al-Qahir, the dominant, the one who subjugates his creation, and he is on top of his creation. He says on top of his creation, because Allah Azza wa Jal mentioned that he is the subjugator, the one who prevails over his creation. And he says it's the attribute of anyone who does that to be on top of another, meaning that Allah Azza wa Jal is the one who dominates and prevails over his creation, and he subjugates them, subhanahu wa ta'ala. So he is on top of them with his power, and they are beneath him. That's what Tabari says, Al-Qahir or Al-Qahhar means. As the judge also echoes this when he says, Qahara al-Mu'anideen. He says Allah Azza wa Jal has subjugated those who oppose him, subhanahu wa ta'ala, the obstinate, the stubborn ones, with his ayat, with his proofs. Huh? What dalalat, what indicates his oneness, subhanahu wa ta'ala, and he had dominated and subjugated the powerful with his power. And he has subjugated all creation with death. So here is the judge tells you that there are types of subjugations. Types of dominance that Allah Azza wa Jal has over His creation. So He says, when it comes to all of His creation, everybody is dominated by Allah when they what? Die. Everybody has to die, right? Anything alive has to die. So He says, because of that, Allah Azza wa Jal is clearly the dominant one, not they. And also Allah Azza wa Jal is dominant when He what? Crushes those who oppose Him. He destroys those who oppose him. Al-Jababira, the tyrants who rise. And they terrorize and try to subjugate the creation of Allah Azza wa Jal, because that's the only way that they can become tyrannical, to retain power for themselves. So Allah Azza wa Jal gives them chance after chance until they repent. But if they don't, Allah crushes them. And by that, qaharahum. He prevailed over them, even though they are the strongest on this earth. And also, the first one that he said, which is important, that Allah Azza wa Jal dominates with his proofs. So intellectually and emotionally, Allah Azza wa Jal is qahir, meaning you cannot bring any proof against Allah Azza wa Jal, or against the book of Allah, or against the messengers of Allah. No, Allah Azza wa Jal is dominant. Allahu ghalib. Allahu qahir. He's dominant in what he reveals, and in what he decides, subhanahu wa ta'ala. And Al-Qurtubi said, Al-Ghalibu likulli shay, the one who prevails over everything, Alladhi yaghlibu fi muradihi kulla murid, the one whom will dominates any other will. Right? So you and I, we want. You and I, we plan. You and I, we have desires. And Allah Azza wa Jal has a will. Sometimes it agrees with our will, and sometimes it's opposite. So Allahu ghalib or Allahu qahir, that Allah's will overpowers yours. Right? I want it to be hot all the time, or cold all the time. I want to be healthy all the time. I want to be rich. I want things, even the kind of small, insignificant things. I want the roads to be empty. I want, you know, to live carefree, small things even. I don't want anything to disturb me. No, but Allah's will is dominant. And the benefit that comes from that is what? To submit to it, by the way. Because if you know that Allah's will is dominant, and you cannot win against Allah Azza wa Jal, then you do what? You surrender to that. And you go with it. And if you go with it, you can accept it. And always, as we say, if there's a room where Allah Azza wa Jal had given you to change the reality around you, then Allah Azza wa Jal wants you to take advantage of it. But whereas there's no space at all, you can't change the fact that it's night or day at this moment, can you?
Even if you're angry with it, you can't. So you either remain angry or you accept it. And if you accept it, then you've accepted the will of Allah and His decree, and then Allah Azza wa Jal gives you guidance and gives you serenity because of it. But if you oppose Allah Azza wa Jal, you're going to fail and you're going to be dominated anyway. You're going to be subjugated anyway. So, Muradullahi yaghlibu kulla murad. And similarly, Ibn Kathir says the same thing, but he adds to it, Khala, everything around Allah Azza wa Jal seems strong because Allah is so dominant and so great. قَالَ وَاسْتَكَانَتْ وَتَضَاءَلَتْ بَيْنَ يَدَيْهِ وَتَحْتَ حُكْمِهِ وَقَهْرِهِ. All of His creation, subhanahu wa ta'ala, diminishes and it looks like nothing next to Allah Azza wa Jal, and next to His rule and next to His dominance. And Sa'di rahimahullah adds to what he says, nothing happens, nothing moves or is still, except through the will of Allah Azza wa Jal. So all of His creation, all of Allah's creation, need Him, are dependent on Him completely, cannot benefit themselves, nor can they harm themselves, nor others, cannot bring good to themselves, or cannot bring any evil. Allah Azza wa Jal, who does all this. So Al-Qahir and Al-Qahar is Allah Azza wa Jal. We have no power. Who has all the power? Is Allah Azza wa Jal. And as we go through this, I want us, inshallah, just to address a couple of points as we go through it. The first point is that Al-Qahr, because this name, Al-Qahir or Al-Qahar, or this sifa, Al-Qahr, dominance and subjugation, this is a name of Allah Azza wa Jal that falls under the names of Allah that reflect His majesty and power. There are a host of names like that. We've encountered some like Al-Aziz and Al-Jabbar. These names indicate the majesty and the power of Allah Azza wa Jal. But all of these names, when you go through them and remember them and understand them, understand that the power of Allah Azza wa Jal is always with His wisdom, always with His mercy, always with His knowledge, as we will see in Allah Azza wa Jal. So people will have qahr here, humanity, but they will have qahr or dominance or subjugation or power without wisdom, that without knowledge, not Allah Azza wa Jal. So yes, these attributes or these names of Allah Azza wa Jal could cause or bring fear of Allah Azza wa Jal, as they should. But at the same time, they should be complemented with other names of Allah Azza wa Jal that indicate other attributes of His. Connected to this is that someone may, whether Muslim or non-Muslim, when they encounter the names of Allah Azza wa Jal that indicate His power and His dominance, they may be put off by it. Right? And these could be non-Muslims, or Muslims who are on the periphery of Islam, or Muslims trying their best to practice, maybe flawed, like a lot of us. But when they hear that attribute or talk about dominance and subjugation and Allah Azza wa Jal prevailing over, and His will that kind of eradicates any other will in its way, may feel that, well, I'm not attracted to this. I'm thinking of a God who's all loving and all merciful and all forgiving. That's what I need. That's what is speaking to me. And of course, we say that, yes, it does depend on where you are at this moment. If you're someone who is injured, someone who is broken, someone, these names of Allah Azza wa Jal are not going to speak to you. You need other names of Allah, other attributes of Allah Azza wa Jal. You follow me? So when you make dua, you say, Ya Allah, forgive me. What do you say? What names of Allah do you use? Do you say, Ya Qahhar, Ya Rahman, Ya Rahim, Ya Ghafoor? So it is these names of Allah Azza wa Jal that if you are in that state of mind, those are the names of Allah Azza wa Jal that you need. Not the name like Al-Aziz or Al-Jabbar.
They're not going to address what you need from Him subhanahu wa ta'ala, nor will they touch your heart. But if you are a person who has lost his fear of Allah and respect of Allah Azza wa Jal, and you're just sinning, and you're living your life without consequences, knowing about these names will instill respect for Allah, doesn't it? Will terrify you to commit a sin. So then you need to know these names. And also to keep in mind that, and hopefully that becomes apparent as we keep going, is that anyone and everyone living is going to be dominated by something. Something is going to control you. So if you're not going to be Allah Azza wa Jal, if you're not willingly going to give this to Allah Azza wa Jal, and you say, no, I want to be free. I want to be the master of my own fate. I want to decide what to do. I don't want a God to tell me, do this or don't do that. You hear that, right? I don't want a God to tell me, do this and don't do it. At this time pray, at this time fast, at this... No, I want to be free. Okay? The master of my own fate. We say, no one living is completely free. If you don't have Allah Azza wa Jal as a master, as your Rabb, you will seek another Rabb. You're not maybe calling Him Rabb, but He will be your Rabb. If you don't have someone as your protector, as Allah Azza wa Jal, as your protector, to lean on and ask for help, you will find somebody else to be your protector and lean on for help. So either Allah Azza wa Jal is the one who's going to dominate you and tell you what to do, and you will accept this because Allah Azza wa Jal is the best. Or you will seek someone, you will seek a government will tell you what to do and you will comply. Right? You'll say yes, and you have to. Otherwise, they have the means to force you and they will prevail over you. You'll be in isolation. Right? They'll put you in jail. That's it. You're done. And no matter how much you protest, you've been dominated. Or you'll find an influencer to tell you, dress this way, put on this makeup, dance this way, whatever, right? You'll find someone to tell you what to do and you'll take it. So somebody else is going to be there to take the place of Allah Azza wa Jal. So as we go through this, understand that nobody is absolutely free. Just nature itself, if you don't believe in anything but nature, just let's talk about just nature. Doesn't nature dominate you or not? Right? So you age, you can't stop that. You get sick, you can't stop that. Right? You die, as we said, Allah Azza wa Jal qahara al-khalqa bil-maut. He, Allah Azza wa Jal, prevailed over His creation by having them taste death. Tayyib, nature will kill you. You can't stop that. So you are being dominated whether you want it or not. But you can give it the name of nature if you want. Like there's a hurricane, there's an earthquake, there's a famine. Can you stop it? The best that you can hope for is to live through it. Try to kind of collect resources to survive it. But you can't stop it. So nature is dominating you. Protest that. Be angry with it. No. Right? The sun rises despite you. And it's hot despite you. And becomes night despite you. And you're being dominated every single day. And you can't stop it. So he's saying, okay, who is behind all of this? Give it a name. Who is behind all of it? Allah Azza wa Jal. Right? Instead of it, we're calling it nature. Right? And if you don't submit to Allah Azza wa Jal, as we said, then the government or a rich man, right, or a trillionaire or a billionaire will be the one who dominates your life. So the name of Al-Qahir and Al-Qahar, they've been mentioned in so for instance, Al-Qahir mentioned in the Quran twice, where Allah Azza wa Jal said, وَهُوَ الْقَاهِرُ فَوْقَ عِبَادِهِ وَهُوَ الْحَكِيمُ الْخَبِيرُ. He is Al-Qahir on or above His creation. And He is Al-Hakimu Al-Khabir. They say, why is it that Allah Azza wa Jal said, you know, followed Al-Qahir with Al-Hakimu Al-Khabir to tell you that the Qahr, the dominance of Allah Azza wa Jal, comes with hikmah, wisdom, and khibra, knowledge. Meaning, Allah Azza wa Jal, when He is Qahir, like Allah Azza wa Jal has this power, but it's not abused. Why? Not because Allah is afraid of someone who can oppose Him. No, He is Al-Qahir. Allah is the ultimate one.
But because Allah is wise, so Allah uses His power wisely. And Allah is khabir, so He knows when to crush a person or dominate a person and subjugate a person and in what way. Whereas humanity does not have this, does not have the wisdom and does not have what? The knowledge, right? And Allah Azza wa Jalla also said, وَهُوَ الْقَاهِرُ فَوْقَ عِبَادِهِ وَيُرْسِلُ عَلَيْكُمْ حَفَظَهِ. And He will send guardians or protectors for you. حَتَّى إِذَا جَاءَ أَحَدَكُمُ الْمَوْتُ تَوَفَّتُهُ رُسُلُنَا وَهُمْ لَا يُفَرِّطُونَ. He says, when? But when? And you have protectors around you, angels that protect you. حَفَظَ. But when the time of death comes, our messengers, meaning our angels, they will take your soul away. That's dominance, meaning when it's time to die, it is time to die. That's it. And also the name of Al-Qahhar, Allah Azza wa Jal is mentioned, He said six times of those times when Yusuf alayhi salam was in jail and he speaks to his cellmates and he says, Ya sahibay sijni a'arbabun mutafarriquna khayrun amillahu al-wahidu al-Qahhar. He says, multiple gods, are those better? Or Allah, Al-Wahid, the One, Al-Qahhar. Say, why Al-Wahid comes with Al-Qahhar here? Wallahu A'lam. Because He is Al-Qahhar, He is Al-Wahid. Yeah, meaning Allah Azza wa Jal, He is the only Qahhar. The One who dominates others. He is irresistible in His power. And He is the only one, because if He's not the only one, He cannot be Al-Qahhar. If there is someone who is equal to Him, of equal power, can Allah be Al-Qahhar? No, if there's someone equal to Him, I cannot do anything to you, you cannot do anything to me, just as this is with humans. You cannot be Qahhar. Because there's always somebody of equal power to you or more power. You cannot be Qahhar. You can have some Qahr, some dominance, some limited. But continuously dominant, you can't be. There will always be somebody who is stronger than you. But Allah is Al-Wahid, Al-Qahhar. So He tells them, you know Allah is Al-Qahhar, and He's the only one. So what is better? Arbabun, different gods, or Allah Azza wa Jal? Why would He take other gods, not Allah? And here that's a testimony or confirmation of what you said. If Allah is not your God, is not your Rabb, then you'll take different gods. Right? Because the heart is going to be empty. You know? And your life is going to be empty. You always are going to look for a master. Right? You're always going to look for a master. You're not supposed to be the master of yourself. You can't be. You're always looking for guidance. You know how a child will always seek his mother? Or father, especially the very young age. Why is that the case? Because he understands that they are the ones who offer the refuge, the protection. Well, we never outgrow our humanity, and that humanity is what? Always in looking for and needing refuge, protection, assurance, calm, right? Tranquility, certainty. Who can give you this? Your wife cannot, your husband cannot, they can offer some comfort, but certainty, right? A promise of certainty, answers, refuge, who can give you this? It's only Allah Azza wa Jal. So He says, why do you take them? And Allah is the only one who is Al-Qahhar. And also, يَوْمَ تُبَدَّلُ الْأَرْضُ غَيْرَ الْأَرْضِ وَالسَّمَاوَاتُ وَبَرَزُوا لِلَّهِ الْوَاحِدِ الْقَهَّارِ. He says, on the day of judgment, when the earth will change and the heavens will change and they will rise and be presented to Al-Wahid, Al-Qahhar. So there is no Qahr there. Humans will have no power, no dominance. There's only one. And it will be clear at that point that it's only Allah Azza wa Jal who is the one who will have all the power and will subdue everybody. So He will say to this person, you go to hellfire. Who could stop that person from going to hellfire? That's it. It's final, right? People can intercede if he's eligible for intercession. But can you stop it? See, in this dunya, right, when you run into trouble, there's always someone, perhaps, that can intervene, right? I know a policeman. I know a lawyer.
I know an MP, a congressman, I know a rich person. There's always maybe somebody who can kind of alleviate what could happen and may happen. But with Allah Azza wa Jal, if He decides, this is it, this is final. And He will only permit some people and some angels to intercede for some people and not everybody. Otherwise, so it's still within the dominance of Allah Azza wa Jal. Al-Qahir is not mentioned in the Sunnah, but Al-Qahar is, and there are a couple of hadiths here. One of them, it said that كان رسول الله إذا تضور من الليل, when the Prophet sallallahu alaihi wasallam would wake up at night and is sleepless, toss in bed, he would say, لا إله إلا الله الواحد القهار رب السماوات والأرض وما بينهما العزيز الغفار. 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So this is something good to remember, right? This is something good to remember. Because if you wake up and you can't sleep, instead of just simply tossing in bed, turning, you don't know what to do, at least you say this supplication or this dua. Again, I'll say it. La ilaha illallah al-wahidu al-qahhar رب السماوات والأرض وما بينهما العزيز الغفار. And if you, it's hard for you to remember that, it's not a bad idea to write it down, right? And put it right next to you, right? In case you wake up and you don't know what to do, because this thing will bring you comfort, especially that that time could be a time of discomfort, right? And where your mind will wander. And will take you places where you don't want to go, when the members of Allah Azza wa Jal protects at that moment. And another hadith is the Messenger alayhi salatu wasalam saying, "Yunadi munadin bayna yaday as-sayha." Says there'll be someone calling before the sayha of the day of judgment, the call of the day of judgment, or the cry on the day of judgment. He says, "O people, atatkum as-sa'a." The sa'a, the hour has come. وَمَدَّ بِهَا صَوْتَهُ, right? And he had kind of elongated his voice, elongated his voice with it. So the living and the dead will hear this, and then a caller will cry and say, لِمَنِ الْمُلْكُ الْيَوْمَ لِلَّهِ الْوَاحِدِ الْقَهَارِ, who has all kingship and power today? He says, for Allah exclusively, الْوَاحِدِ الْقَهَارِ. And that again indicates that it will become very apparent at that moment that Allah Azza wa Jal is the only one who has this dominance. Now, what are some of the benefits, some of the lessons, some of the consequences of understanding the names of Allah Azza wa Jal? First of all, that Allah Azza wa Jal has dominated every living thing in the heavens, fi samawat, in the skies, and on earth, and in between. Even the strongest of His creation, subhanahu wa ta'ala, diminish next to Allah Azza wa Jal. So Allah Azza wa Jal does whatever He wants with us. And we cannot oppose the will of Allah Azza wa Jal a blink of an eye. And by the way, subhanAllah, this will give you, if you submit to it, such serenity. And surrender to Allah Azza wa Jal. Meaning you cannot move the finger, or a fingertip, or a hair does not fall unless Allah Azza wa Jal says so. So you understand that you are fully under the power of Allah Azza wa Jal. So if I come to the masjid, let's say, and I trip while I'm coming in, go outside and I trip, for instance, I go home, I found that there's no electricity. You understand that who designed all of this? Allah Azza wa Jal. Who decided this? Allah Azza wa Jal. What's the benefit of being angry? What's the benefit of being frustrated at people or at yourself when things sometimes do not go your way? You try your best, let's say. They do not go your way. You do not succeed. What is the benefit of being angry when you know that Allah is the one who decided that it should happen this way and that no one can oppose Him, subhanahu wa ta'ala? So if you cannot move an inch, a millimeter without Allah Azza wa Jal, why are you angry and frustrated? Protesting that this is happening. Allah Azza wa Jal is the one who
decides it. And he shows you this. He shows you this with the night and the day and the sun and the moon. And he shows you this in your body as well. You wake up sometimes and you're healthy. You wake up sometimes and you're not feeling well. You're in a bad mood. What changed your mood? You did not. Allah Azza wa Jal changed it. And that could be a test for you. Isn't it? Maybe I did something in the previous night that causes it. But I definitely did not choose to be in a bad mood. Did I? Anybody chooses this? No. But that could be a test for you. A consequence of something that you did, or Allah wants to see that if you're in a bad mood, what do you do? How do you come back? Right? Just like if Allah makes you sick. You may not have done anything to deserve being sick. But Allah wants to see when you're sick, how do you behave? And do you to submit to Allah Azza wa Jal or not? Do you surrender? Do you recognize Allah's power? And then when you recognize, Ya Allah, I am now in distress. And then you turn to Him subhanahu wa ta'ala, because recognize that He's the only one who can help. So Allah shows you that He is Al-Qahir and He is Al-Qahar. Everything moves with the will of Allah Azza wa Jal. And then you see examples of that in the Qur'an. And the many nations, and the many ummas, and the many people who have opposed Him subhanahu wa ta'ala. And Allah Azza wa Jal destroyed them. And it's important for you when you see these stories and understand these stories, to understand that this has not stopped. Allah Azza wa Jal is still the same God, and those who oppose Him are still living among us today. And Allah had made the same promise for them. If Allah delays them, He delays them for some wisdom, for some reason. But it does not mean that they do not deserve to be crushed like past nations. So when you read about such nations, so an example is when they've gathered the wood to burn Ibrahim alayhi salam. And he was alone. And by all means, by all measures, you should understand that Ibrahim should be dead because he's alone. And the fire was so great that they had to catapult Ibrahim into it. Because so hot, they cannot come close to that fire. They kept throwing wood in it. It's so grand, they cannot come close to that fire. So they had to throw Ibrahim into it. So this is the plot, and this is the might, and that's the weakness of Ibrahim alayhi salam, and him being alone. But if you are next to Al-Qahar and Al-Qahir, then you're not weak. Right? Except sometimes maybe Allah Azza wa Jal will demonstrate this to you in the next life. You could be killed in this life. Ibrahim wasn't, alayhi salam. But in the next life, Allah Azza wa Jal will come and avenge you. But here Allah chose for Ibrahim that no, despite all of your might, Ibrahim will be saved. So he's thrown, and in the fire, Ibrahim is well and sound. So that is what Al-Qahar. And you have the story of Yusuf alayhi as-salam. So you have the plots of his brothers, right? Where they've separated him from his father. And there you have the plot of the wife of Al-Aziz and all the women who helped her. And yet Allah Azza wa Jal wanted Yusuf to prevail, so he prevailed. It wasn't Yusuf's power, right?

right? Allah could put you in a situation where you're in the depth of despair. You know, Allah Azza wa Jalla can take you out and remove you from it. Because who has this power? Allah Azza wa Jalla. So you never then despair of the power of the Almighty. Allah could change your situation. Allah could improve it. Allah could turn it 180 degrees. You do not know. Allah has all the power. But then do you believe? Do you ask? Do you submit to Him subhanahu wa ta'ala? And we could give more and more examples. Pharaoh, right? And it's interesting, Pharaoh knew, he had this prediction, this prophecy, that there is going to be born a child from the Israelites who will end your reign. Why was he killing the children of the Israelites? Right? Yet, with all the qahr that Fir'aun had, because he said, وَإِنَّ فَوْقَهُمْ قَاهِرُونَ, and we will come to this ayah, we are dominating, prevailing over them, subjugating them. They are our slaves. So that you had this ummah of slaves under the power of Pharaoh. And he is hunting those infants. And yet Allah Azza wa Jalla decides that that infant will be raised where? In his house. In his palace. You will spend money on him. You will feed him. You will protect him. See the irony of it, right? You're trying to kill him. No, you are going to be the one who's protecting him, nourishing him, feeding him, until he grows old enough to come and destroy you. So this is Qahrullahi Azza wa Jalla. This is nothing you could do about it. This, you're done, you're helpless. He is my enemy that I'm seeking, and he comes and I raise him to destroy me. That's complete irony here. But he shows you the power of Allah Azza wa Jalla. If he wants it, it happens. If he wants it, it happens, right? And we have also the Jews, when they wanted to kill Isa alayhi salam, and they surrounded Isa, and Allah Azza wa Jalla had put his likeness on somebody else and raised Isa alayhi salam and saved him. Yet they went and they captured someone and they killed him, so that they will end up with the sin of killing Isa alayhi salam, though they did not kill him, because they had the intention and they followed that with an act, right? So Allah Azza wa Jalla saved him, even though he had no power. And then about 70 years after, Allah Azza wa Jalla sent the Romans to destroy them and disperse them. And anyone who attempts to kill or kills a prophet of Allah Azza wa Jal gets punished. Right? Either the prophet of Allah, if he's alive, punishes them for that attempt, or if they kill a prophet of Allah, Allah will send other people to dominate them and destroy them. It has to happen that way. So Allah Azza wa Jal sent and they dispersed them for hundreds of years from that land. So if Allah Azza wa Jal, and also Quraysh, with the Prophet alayhi salatu wasalam. Quraysh was the top of the Arabian tribes. They opposed Muhammad alayhi salatu wasalam, although they had the chance. And he sallallahu alayhi wasalam said that just accept Islam and you will have the power of Islam. You will be the people of Islam. They rejected, until Allah Azza wa Jal took Mecca away from them. The center. Allah Azza wa Jal took it away from them. So this is the case of anybody who opposes Allah subhanahu wa ta'ala. Allah will take his power away from him. So Allah is Al-Qahir also. Is that if Allah destines poverty or disease or difficulty or ease, Allah Azza wa Jalla, nobody else can push that away. Even if all jinn and all ins unite. If Allah wants to make you happy, if Allah wants to bring ease to you, if Allah Azza wa Jalla wants the best for you, it can come. And if Allah wants the opposite for you, it must happen. And no one will be able to push that away. And this is what the Prophet alayhi salatu wasalam said. It says, if al-ummah, everybody unites to bring you benefit or to bring you harm, know that they will not be able to, unless if Allah has destined that. So you find us afraid of people, afraid of groups.

0: afraid of governments, afraid of tyrants, but not afraid of Allah Azza wa Jal, who has power over all of them. And they will not be able to do anything to you unless Allah Azza wa Jal wants it. Right? Allah Azza wa Jal is also Al-Qahhar and Al-Qahir, in that He had decreed anyone to die, no matter what they do and no matter how powerful they are. He is also that, because anyone that opposed Him, as we say, Allah Azza wa Jal destroyed them, and we brought you examples of that. Allah Azza wa Jal is also, He is Al-Qahir, and that will be very clear on the Day of Judgment, when He subhanahu wa ta'ala will ask, who will have power except Me? So Allah Azza wa Jal will dominate everybody on that day. And it will be the clearest, when no one has power, everybody is standing. What do we have? As when we come out of our grave, what do we have? Nothing, not even close. Not even close. Just to show how powerless we are, how poor we are. We don't even have clothes. And everybody has to be standing in judgment before Allah Azza wa Jal. And you would go even to Adam and Nuh and Ibrahim. He say, can you intercede for us? We have been standing for so long. And he says, I know, I cannot. Allah Azza wa Jal is so angry today. Go and seek that intercession from somebody else until they reach Muhammad alayhi salatu wasalam. But you're on a day when even Ibrahim is going to be scared, when even Nuh and Musa are going to be scared, because they saw that Allah Azza wa Jal is so angry, right? So that is the day that should be terrify you. That is the day where you will say to yourself, if Al-Qahhar will be angry with me on that day, nothing can save me, so better worry about it now. Not just be sad on that day that I could have, but I didn't. Be worried about it now. If Allah Azza wa Jal asks or commands a person to go to hellfire, he will be in hellfire and no one can help him. And when Allah Azza wa Jal recounts this interaction that will take place on the Day of Judgment, when they will ask, Ya Malik, ask Allah Azza wa Jal, يُخَفِّفْ عَنَّا يَوْمًا مِنَ الْعَذَابِ. He says, let him just decrease punishment for one day. And they get refused. A single day of relief, they refuse that. And Allah Azza wa Jal will say to them, اخسأوا فيها ولا تكلمون. Be humiliated in it and do not talk to me, cannot address me. So what hope do they have then? Allah has killed their hope. What hope do they have then? You're in hell, you're being punished. You plead, but your pleading goes nowhere. What hope do you have then? And then you realize Allah Azza wa Jal is Al-Qahhar. It is, if you look at the universe, and this is just to affirm the oneness, the tawheed of Allah Azza wa Jal, you will find that when it comes to the creation of Allah, everything that exists have something that could defeat it. Anything. Right? There is wind, but there is stronger wind. There is wind, but there is structure that this wind cannot move. You have an animal, but you have a stronger animal. You have something, but you have something bigger than that thing. There's, when it comes to this world, there's always something that is tougher and bigger and stronger than something else. Until eventually you reach what? Allah Azza wa Jal. We humans, Allah Azza wa Jal had given the jinn and the devil's powers we don't have. They can harm us. We can protect ourselves with Allah's ayat and with dua, but they have power that we don't have. And yet Allah Azza wa Jal has given the angels power over the jinn. The jinn will run away from the angels. But even the angels themselves, some who are more powerful than others, and so on and so on and so on, until you reach Allah Azza wa Jal, until you reach a singular Qahir, who's on top of everybody, and that is Allah Azza wa Jal. And that is also why Allah Azza wa Jal does not have a son or a daughter. Because a son or a daughter will be of the nature of Allah Azza wa Jal. And for Allah to be Al-Qahhar, the only dominant one, Allah Azza wa Jal has to be singular. Nobody could be equal. Kufu'an lahu. And if Allah Azza wa Jal is the only one who is dominant, the only one who truly is powerful, then he is the only one who deserves to be what? Worshipped. Because why would you worship anybody else? So if you're worshipping this X, but you know that Y is stronger than X and can dominate X, then you would not worship X, you would worship Y. And if O, let's say, is more powerful than Y, you would worship O, and so on and so on and so on and so on. So if you reach the ultimate and there's no one above him, subhanahu wa ta'ala, then you would say, why would I worship anybody else? When you go to a, let's say for instance, you have an issue, you have a problem somewhere, and you talk to someone and they can't help you, what do you say? Let me talk to your manager. Who's in charge? You don't have enough power. Let me talk to someone who's in charge. And if they can help you, is there somebody else above you? Because you can always reach someone who can say yes and they can cancel everybody beneath them. Right? It doesn't matter what you say. If he says yes, if the head of the company said yes, I don't really care about what everybody beneath him said. I've talked to the head of the company. So when you want to worship, you say, if I worship inferior beings, you're wasting your time. If you are relying, because maybe you say to yourself, well, I'm not really worshipping anybody but Allah Azza wa Jal. But your tawakkul, what is your tawakkul? Well, whom do you rely on? So if you're relying on inferior beings, you're wasting your time. Rely on Allah Azza wa Jal, and He'll grant you all the power that you need, from top to bottom. He'll take care of everybody else beneath Him, subhanahu wa ta'ala. He'll facilitate for you. You don't have to be afraid of people beneath Allah Azza wa Jal. If you're afraid of Allah, then Allah will give you protection from everybody who is beneath Him, subhanahu wa ta'ala. So this is why al-ubudiyya is al-ubudiyya of Allah Azza wa Jal. And if Allah Azza wa Jal is your qahir and your qahar, He is your protector. And if Allah is your protector, that gives you peace and serenity. Meaning it doesn't matter if there's someone with more power than me. I know someone with more power than him. And Allah can either protect me from him, so he doesn't harm me, or will give me my rights back, sooner or later. So then no one can really harm me. Right? And that's what gives you comfort. So either I'm safe from you, or Allah will allow you to bring some harm my way, but I know that if I am patient and I am just, I'll get my right back from you. Much more than what you did to me. Then I don't need to be scared. As long as Allah Azza wa Jal is protecting me. As Allah Azza wa Jal also said, وَلَا تَحْسَبَنَّ اللَّهَ غَافِلًا عَمَّا يَعْمَلُ الظَّالِمُونَ إِنَّمَا يُؤَخِّرُهُمْ لِيَوْمٍ تَشْخَصُ فِيهِ الْأَبْصَارِ. He says, do not think that Allah is unaware of what the aggressors, the unjust are doing. He is only delaying them to a day when the eyes cannot even blink, will stare in horror. So don't think that Allah does not know what is happening. And that is comforting for anybody who got wronged. You got something of yours that was taken away from you. He says, don't think that Allah does not know what this country, this president, this government, this person are doing. Don't think not that Allah doesn't know. Allah knows, but He's just delaying them. So just think about that last day when you will ask Allah for your right and He will take it from them, and they'll be horrified because of what they have done to you or what they have done to the oppressed. That certainty is necessary. And the Prophet ﷺ said, قَالَ ثَلَاثَةٌ لَا تُرَدُّ دَعْوَتُهُمْ. He says, three whom their supplication will not be rejected. الإمام العادل, the just ruler. وَالصَّائِمْ, the fasting person until he breaks his fast. وَدَعْوَةُ الْمَظْلُومِ, and the supplication of the oppressed. Allah Azza wa Jalla will raise it to the clouds, and the gates of heaven will open for it, and Allah will say, بِعِزَّتِي لَأَنصُرَنَّكِ وَلَوْ بَعْدَ حِينَ. He says, I swear by my power, by my dignity, by my honor, I will champion you even if it takes some time. And Allah Azza wa Jalla is talking to this supplication. And we will see here evidence that it doesn't matter where it's coming from. It could come from a kafir. Right? And if you go and you wrong a kafir, and he makes a dua against you, that's a valid dua because you've wronged him. Even if the person is sinful and he makes dua and he's oppressed, that's a valid supplication. So he said here, alayhi salatu wasalam, that Allah will take this supplication all the way up there, and even the gates of the heavens will open for it, and Allah will swear, I will take care of this sooner or later, he said, swearing, subhanahu wa ta'ala. So you have then to be terrified of the fact that you may be doing something that would have Allah swear that He's going to take something from you and punish you for it. And if that is the case, in addition to the serenity and the comfort we talked about, that should also bring to you the love of Allah Azza wa Jal. Because we love who and what is powerful. We love power. And especially when that power is on our side, we love that. When that power will protect us, we love that. So if I know that Allah can protect me, I will love Him subhanahu wa ta'ala because of it. If I believe in His promises that Allah Azza wa Jal will, justice will prevail, the truth will prevail sooner or later despite the injustice that we see around us, I will love Allah Azza wa Jal because of it. Right? And also, that should instill in us humility before Allah subhanahu wa ta'ala. Because if we absorb the fact that Allah has all the power and that we have none, we should not be delusional when we have a little bit of power to go and start abusing it. And you find people doing this, right? Sometimes when we have just a little bit of power, I have power over one person or two, and the person starts abusing that power, forgetting that there is someone on top of him who has much more power than he does. But he does not remember, or does not think that I'd be questioned about what I'm doing. Right? So that's why you see rampant injustice in the world today, because the world decided to disbelieve in Allah Azza wa Jal, either blatantly, explicitly, or in the way that they live. It doesn't govern their lives. So they become unjust in how they treat others, because they think that they can escape the consequences. And once when the Prophet ﷺ saw one of the Sahaba hitting one of his slaves, and he called him out and he said, know that Allah has more power over you than the power that you have over him. Right? Like, let's suppose that you have a wife. Let's suppose that you have an employee. Let you have somebody, and he has less power than you. And you go, you abuse that power. You start hitting them or yelling at them, or, you know, taking away their money. Why? Because you have the power and you can't be stopped. They can't stop you. But you can always have to think to yourself, who gave you this power? And more importantly, see here, proportion-wise, percentage-wise, Allah has more power over you than the little power you have over Him. Why are you abusing this person? Right? Allah could take this power away from you. Why are you abusing this person? So when that sahabi heard it, he said, O Prophet of Allah, I make you a witness that he is free for the sake of Allah. قَالَ أَمَا لَوْ أَنَّكَ لَمْ تَفْعَلْ لَلَفَحَتْكَ النَّارِ. He says, if you did not do this, you will be touched by hellfire. And he's what? A sahabi. Right? Yani he saw Rasulullah alayhi salatu wasalam, and he talked to him and the Prophet talked to him. A sahabi, the best of Allah's creation. And what he is saying that, if you did not free him because of that injustice of yours, if you did not free him, he'd be eligible for hellfire. So subhanAllah, we have to be terrified of injustice. If Allah were to call you and ask you, how did you deal with your neighbor? How did you deal with your family? How did you deal with people in the masjid? How did you deal with people that you've employed? People, strangers that you just encounter and you are unkind to them. How did you deal with those? Allah Azza wa Jalla is going to ask about this. So, qahr, that dominance or subjugation is not and should not be a human attribute. If it's mentioned in the Quran, it's mentioned and criticized if humans have it. So Allah Azza wa Jal said, فَأَمَّا الْيَتِيمَ فَلَا تَقْهَرْ. As for the orphan, Do not be cruel to them. Do not be ruthless with them. Don't have so much power and dominate them. Why? Because the orphan has no protector. Right? The orphan is alone. So if you can abuse, you'll abuse an orphan, right? If you want to steal, you'll steal from an orphan. No, he says, even when it comes to the orphan, لا تقهر. And the other one is Pharaoh. قَالَ سَنُقَتِّلُ أَبْنَاءَهُمْ وَنَسْتَحِيِّ نِسَاءَهُمْ وَإِنَّ فَوْقَهُمْ قَاهِرُونَ. He says, we're going to kill their children and keep and enslave their women, and we have power over them with qahr, with dominance. That's Pharaoh. And that is the Pharaoh in each one of us, by the way. Right? Each one of us has the potential of being a small Pharaoh. If the circumstances are right, if you're angry enough, and you have enough power, and you can escape that injustice, you have the potential of being a small Pharaoh. I can do what I want, and no one can challenge me. Huh? Great and big. But then you have to say to yourself, A'udhu billah, no, I'm not. Allah has more power over me. No. There's no qahr here, and there's no injustice. And as far as, you know, injustice is concerned, just a couple of hadith, inshaAllah, to warn against injustice. Because if we don't want Allah Azza wa Jal, or if we don't want people, I'm sorry, to be unjust to us, also in the same token, we don't want to be unjust to others. Otherwise, if we propagate injustice, you've got to expect injustice back in this world today. You see how countries are behaving, the strongest and most powerful countries. They propagate and they spread injustice. And because of it, they start experiencing injustice in their own lands, on their own soil. The very same thing. You can study it if you want, just to understand that there's actual confirmation of it. The very same thing that they do to people overseas comes back to them. And they start doing the same thing to their own citizens, by their own hands, to their own people. Why? Because you failed to stop it when it was happening to other people. And if you are a thief overseas, guess what? You become a thief locally. If you are ruthless overseas, meaning you can kill people overseas, then you have no humanity or integrity left. So when you come back home, what do? To your own people? You treat them the same way. Nothing is to stop you. Right? So if you don't want injustice, don't practice injustice. So one of the du'a of the Prophet alayhi salatu wasalam when he would leave his home, Allahumma inni a'udhu bika an adilla aw udhal aw azilla aw uzal aw adlima aw udlam aw ajhala aw yujhala alay. Ya Allah, I seek your protection that I would be adil, that I would be misguided or be misguided, or that I would be misled, or that I would commit injustice or would be committed against me. So this is a dua. When I leave my home, Ya Allah, don't let me commit injustice, and don't let me be the victim of injustice. And also part of the dua of the Prophet alayhi salatu wasalam that he had taught someone who was in debt, he said, Allahumma inni a'udhu bika min al-hammi wal-hazan wal-ajzi wal-kasal wal-jubni wal-bukhl wa ghalabati al-dayni wa qahari al-rijal. Right? So I'll just translate the pertinent parts here because of time. And I seek Allah your protection from debt, the overwhelming burden of debt, and also the dominance and subjugation of men, that there will be someone with power that will overpower me unjustly. Right? And also the Prophet sallallahu alaihi wasallam said, دَعْوَةُ الْمَظْلُومِ مُسْتَجَابَهُ وَإِنْ كَانَ فَاجِرًا فَفُجُورُهُ عَلَى نَفْسِهِ. He says, the supplication of the unjust, the oppressed, is accepted. Even if he's sinful, his sinful is against himself, or his sin is against himself. And another riwayah, اتَّقُوا دَعْوَةَ الْمَظْلُومِ وَإِنْ كَانَ كَافِرًا فَإِنَّهُ لَيْسَ دُونَهَا حِجَابٌ. He says, beware and avoid the supplication of the unjust, even if he is a disbeliever, because there's no barrier between it and Allah Azza wa Jal. So it doesn't mean that if this person is not Muslim, go steal their money. Okay? Or mistreat them. No. Allah Azza wa Jal will hold us responsible for that. And if someone commits injustice as Allah Azza wa Jal, as we quoted that ayah before. وَلَا تَحْسَبَنَّ اللَّهَ غَافِلًا عَمَّا يَعْمَلُ الظَّالِمُونَ إِنَّمَا يُؤَخِّرُهُمْ لِيَوْمٍ تَشْخَصُ فِيهِ الْأَبْصَارِ. Do not think Allah is unaware of what the oppressors are doing. He is delaying them till a day when they will be looking with horror, unable to blink. So if you commit injustice, Allah has promised you as a zalim that there will be a terrible day waiting for you. So you don't want to be that recipient of that threat from Allah Azza wa Jal. So do not become qahir or qahar, but reserve this for Allah Azza wa Jal subhanahu wa ta'ala, and worship Him with that, as we said with the dua, but also in attitude and in fear and respect of Him subhanahu wa ta'ala. Here, inshallah. Let me know, inshallah, if you have questions. Barakallahu feekum. Okay. Okay. Anybody here has any question? I have a couple online. It says here, لا يرد القدر إلا الدعاء. The only thing that will repel destiny is dua. Does that mean that dua can change qadr? How do the scholars explain this? So we say that, yes, dua can change the qadr, but it is part of qadr. So you have two types of qadr. There's the qadr that Allah Azza wa Jal knows that is going to happen, and that's the only way that it's going to happen. That qadr does not change. But there's a qadr that Allah Azza wa Jal sends down, knowing very well that you are going to engage in dua, and your dua will rise, as it's described in the hadith, and wrestle with this decree from Allah Azza wa Jal and push it away. And so your dua is part of the qadr of Allah Azza wa Jal. So it's not that your dua will change Allah's mind or be able to push away something that Allah wanted. We just explained that that is impossible. But Allah knows that you're going to make that dua. And that is the benefit of dua, which is that if you were not to make that dua, that decree would come down and would hit you, would overwhelm you, would overtake you. But your dua is the thing that is saving you. So that means that engage as in much dua as possible. Isn't it? Every day and every night, why not? Ya Allah, protect me from all harm. Protect me from this, protect me from that. So if there's a decree coming down, or even in addition, it's only limited to that, somebody who wants to harm you, jinn who wants to harm you, shaitan who wants to harm you, that would be your protection, right? So this is what it means. It's not that it is outside of Allah's qadr, it's part of Allah's qadr as well. What to do when a mother as authority reminding her children of this and that, and not to have free mixing with non-mahram at their home, and she becomes angry of it? No, I mean, of course, the discipline of the children, the parents are responsible to discipline the children, and you could become angry with them if they are stubborn, or if they don't listen, and you could punish them the appropriate punishment. Of course, right? The appropriate punishment. Because if you exaggerate in punishment, you end up losing the ability to punish eventually. Like if they commit just a small mistake and you slap them, and slapping somebody is haram because you're not supposed to hit somebody on the face. But if you do this great punishment for a small sin, what would you do for a bigger mistake? So it has to be always proportional to the mistake. And you want to avoid as much as possible, I mean, physical punishment. Because then you run out of options, and you just teach them that that's the only thing that you have. But if you have better communication with your children, to talk to them as responsible people, as people that you respect, this is what I want from you, and this is why, and with a lot of dua. But you can punish, you find ways, inshallah, for punishment that would be appropriate. But that does not mean that you're gonna misusing your power, or this is something that Allah Azza wa Jal hates. Khair, inshallah. So, bismillah, just a reminder that next week, inshallah, we're not going to have this lecture. There'll be a different program taking place in the masjid. But we'll resume, bismillah, Azza wa Jal, the week after, bismillah, at the same time. Barakallahu feekum. We'll see you soon, bismillah. Yeah, you have one question? Yeah, but why not? So the relevance of Allah Azza wa Jalla being Al-Qahhar on the Day of Judgment, because it becomes, as with being a king, the clearest on that day, that everybody had been dominated and subjugated, everybody died, everybody was resurrected now. They have no power at all. So Allah says, who is Al-Qahhar now? If you had illusions before about having power, do you now see that Allah is the only one who is Al-Qahhar? That becomes the clearest. بارك الله فيك وإياكم سبحان الله وبحمدك أشهد أن لا إله إلا أنت أستغفرك وأتوب إليك الحمد لله رب العالمين.
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A voice of faith, a voice of light, guiding hearts through day and night. From Sydney's shores we share the way, with hope and peace for every day. 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Faith.

0: He has taught you the Quran.
1: خلق الإنسان.
0: He created man.
1: علمه البيان.
0: He taught him eloquent speech.
1: الشمس والقمر بحسبان.
0: The sun and the moon run on their fixed courses, exactly calculated with measured outstages for each.
1: والنجم والشجر يسجدان.
0: And the herbs and the trees both prostrate themselves to Allah.
1: والسماء رفعها ووضع الميزان.
0: And the heaven he has raised high, and he has set up the balance.
1: ألا تطغوا في الميزان.
0: In order that you may not transgress due balance.
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0: And observe the weight with equity, and do not make the balance deficient.
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0: And the earth he has put down for the creatures.
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0: Then which of the blessings of your Lord will you both deny?
1: رب المشرقين ورب المغربين.
0: He is the Lord of the two Easts and the Lord of the two Wests.
1: فبأي آلاء ربكما تكذبان.
0: Then which of the blessings of your Lord will you both deny?
1: مرج البحرين يلتقيان.
0: He has let loose the two seas meeting together.
1: بينهما برزخ لا يبغيان.
0: Between them is a barrier which none of them can transgress.
1: فبأي آلاء ربكما تكذبان.
0: Then which of the blessings of your Lord will you both deny?
1: يخرج منهما اللؤلؤ والمرجان.
0: Out of them both come out pearl and coral.
1: فبأي آلاء ربكما تكذبان.
0: Then which of the blessings of your Lord will you both deny?

0: These are the ships going and coming in the seas like mountains.
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0: Then which of the blessings of your Lord will you both deny?
1: كل من عليها فان.
0: Whatsoever is on it will perish.
1: ويبقى وجه ربك ذو الجلال والإكرام.
0: And the face of your Lord, full of majesty and honor, will remain forever.
1: فبأي آلاء ربكما تكذبان؟
0: Then which of the blessings of your Lord will you both deny?
1: يسأله من في السماوات والأرض كل يوم هو في شأن.
0: Whosoever is in the heavens and on the earth begs of him. Every day he is engaged in some affair.
1: فبأي آلاء ربكما تكذبان؟
0: Then which of the blessings of your Lord will you both deny?
1: سنفرغ لكم أيها الثقلان.
0: We shall attend to you, O you two classes.
1: فبأي آلاء ربكما تكذبان؟
0: Then which of the blessings of your Lord will you both deny?

0: O assembly of jinn and men, if you have power to pass beyond the zones of the heavens and the earth, then pass beyond them. But you will never be able to pass them except with authority from Allah.
1: فَبِأَيِّ آلَاءِ رَبِّكُمَا تُكَذِّبَانِ
0: Then which of the blessings of your Lord will you both deny?

0: There will be sent against you both smokeless flames of fire and molten brass, and you will not be able to defend yourselves.
1: فبأي آلاء ربكما تكذبان؟
0: Then which of the blessings of your Lord will you both deny?

0: Then when the heaven is rent asunder, and it becomes rosy, or red like red oil, or red hide.
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0: Then which of the blessings of your Lord will you both deny?

0: So, on that day, no question will be asked of man or jinni as to his sin.
1: فَبِأَيِّ آلَاءِ رَبِّكُمَا تُكَذِّبَانِ.
0: Then which of the blessings of your Lord will you both deny?

0: The polytheists and sinners will be known by their marks, and they will be seized by their forelocks and their feet.
1: فَبِأَيِّ آلَاءِ رَبِّكُمَا تُكَذِّبَانِ
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0: This is the hell which the polytheists and sinners denied.
1: يطوفون بينها وبين حميم آن
0: They will go between it and the fierce boiling water.
1: فبأي آلاء ربكما تكذبان
0: Then which of the blessings of your Lord will you both deny?
1: وَلِمَنْ خَافَ مَقَامَ رَبِّهِ جَنَّتَانِ
0: But for him who fears the standing before his Lord, there will be two gardens.
1: فَبِأَيِّ آلَاءِ رَبِّكُمَا تُكَذِّبَانِ
0: Then which of the blessings of your Lord will you both deny?
1: ذواتا أفنان
0: With spreading branches
1: فبأي آلاء ربكما تكذبان
0: Then which of the blessings of your Lord will you both deny?
1: فيهما عينان تجريان
0: In them both will be two springs flowing.
1: فبأي آلاء ربكما تكذبان
0: Then which of the blessings of your Lord will you both deny?
1: فيهما من كل فاكهة زوجان
0: In them both will be every kind of fruit in pairs.
1: فبأي آلاء ربكما تكذبان
0: Then, which of the blessings of your Lord will you both deny?

0: Reclining upon the couches lined with silk brocade, and the fruits of the two gardens will be near at hand.
1: فبأي آلاء ربكما تكذبان؟
0: Then which of the blessings of your Lord will you both deny?

0: will be chaste female wives, restraining their glances, desiring none except their husbands, with whom no man or jinni has had sexual intercourse before them.
1: فبأي آلاء ربكما تكذبان؟
0: Then which of the blessings of your Lord will you both deny?
1: كأنهن الياقوت والمرجان.
0: In beauty they are like rubies and coral.
1: فبأي آلاء ربكما تكذبان؟
0: Then which of the blessings of your Lord will you both deny?
1: هل جزاء الإحسان إلا الإحسان؟
0: Is there any reward for good other than good?
1: فبأي آلاء ربكما تكذبان؟
0: Then which of the blessings of your Lord will you both deny?
1: ومن دونهما جنتان.
0: And besides these two, there are two other gardens.
1: فبأي آلاء ربكما تكذبان؟
0: Then which of the blessings of your Lord will you both deny?
1: مدهامتان.
0: Dark green in color.
1: فبأي آلاء ربكما تكذبان؟
0: Then which of the blessings of your Lord will you both deny?
1: فيهما عينان نضاختان.
0: In them both will be two springs gushing forth.
1: فبأي آلاء ربكما تكذبان؟
0: Then which of the blessings of your Lord will you both deny?
1: فيهما فاكهة ونخل ورمان.
0: In them both will be fruits and date palms and pomegranates.
1: فبأي آلاء ربكما تكذبان؟
0: Then which of the blessings of your Lord will you both deny?
1: فيهن خيرات حسان.
0: Therein gardens will be fair wives, good and beautiful.
1: فبأي آلاء ربكما تكذبان؟
0: Then which of the blessings of your Lord will you both deny?
1: حور مقصورات في الخيام.
0: Beautiful fair females guarded in pavilions.
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0: Then which of the blessings of your Lord will you both deny?
1: لم يطمثهن إنس قبلهم ولا جان.
0: With whom no man or jinni has had sexual intercourse before them.
1: فبأي آلاء ربكما تكذبان؟
0: Then which of the blessings of your Lord will you both deny?
1: متكئين على رفرف خضر وعبقري حسان.
0: Reclining on green cushions and rich beautiful mattresses.
1: فبأي آلاء ربكما تكذبان؟
0: Then which of the blessings of your Lord will you both deny?
1: تبارك اسم ربك ذي الجلال والإكرام.
0: Blessed is the name of your Lord, the owner of majesty and honor.

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2: My dear beloved brothers and sisters, I ask Allah Azza wa Jal to make me and you from the people who listen and apply. Tonight, inshallah ta'ala, we will be discussing a very beautiful, amazing, and at the same time, simple, extremely rewarding act of worship. And that is istighfar. Istighfar. My brothers and sisters, if we wear clothes for a day, two, three, then these clothes need to be washed. We always wash our hands. We ourselves take constant showers. Our home, we always clean it. Our car, and so on. Similarly, all these actions that we do on a daily basis, all these words that we say on a daily basis, also need to be washed. How can these words and actions can be washed? By istighfar. They can be cleansed by istighfar. We all need to be cleansed, and cleaning our actions from all these faults, from all these defects, is only by istighfar. And istighfar is seeking forgiveness from Allah Azza wa Jal, asking Allah to forgive us. Subhanallah. Even after we finish our ibadat, after we finish our salat, the first thing we say, Astaghfirullah, Astaghfirullah, Astaghfirullah. I was not committing a sin, I was praying. But because of all the shortcomings that might have taken place in that salat, the distraction and all the other stuff, I start immediately after salat by saying, Astaghfirullah. And even Allah subhanahu wa ta'ala told us that even when we finish our hajj, when we finish the hajj and we come down, we say, Astaghfirullah. We just finished hajj, subhanallah. Wastaghfirullah. My brothers and sisters, the rewards of hajj, the rewards of istighfar, the rewards of asking for forgiveness are so many. I will mention a few of them today, inshaAllah ta'ala. 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And some said it's glad tidings. When you see it in a statement, glad tidings. For who, Ya Rasulullah? For the one on the day of judgment, on the day of judgment, glad tidings for the one who will find a lot of istighfar in his or her record. Glad tidings from Rasulullah sallallahu alayhi wa sallam. In another narration, من أحب أن تسره صحيفته فليكسب من الاستغفار. Whomsoever wants to be pleased by looking at his book on the day of judgment, let him, let her make a lot of istighfar. Subhanallah. So this is glad tidings for the one who make a lot of istighfar. And another reward is that Allah subhanahu wa ta'ala told us in the Quran, وَمَا كَانَ اللَّهُ لِيُعَذِّبَهُمْ وَأَنْتَ فِيهِمْ. 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And then he said, وَمَا كَانَ اللَّهُ مُعَذِّبَهُمْ وَهُمْ يَسْتَغْفِرُونَ. Now Rasulullah sallallahu alayhi wa sallam have passed. He's not here anymore. So what is the other source of security? Allah said, and Allah will not punish them, will not send upon them a severe punishment if they are making istighfar. So istighfar bring us safety, bring us security, and protect us from the adab. Also, my brothers and sisters, many of us are complaining that they have shortage in actual money, not just rizq, because rizq is very comprehensive. It includes a lot of stuff. But mal, and the plural is amwal, is specifically wealth, specifically money. Many of us are complaining that they are having financial hardship. Many people are complaining that they cannot have children. Allah subhanahu wa ta'ala, Allah azza wa jal said in Surah Nuh, فَقُلْتُ اسْتَغْفِرُوا Nuh alayhi salam is telling his people, فَقُلْتُ اسْتَغْفِرُوا رَبَّكُمْ إِنَّهُ كَانَ غَفَّارًا. Seek forgiveness from Allah. He named himself Al-Ghaffar, Al-Ghafoor, غافر الذنب, ذو المغفرة. 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Who forgives sins other than Allah? 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And Allah will provide you with amwal, with a lot of wealth, with a lot of children, and he will make it a reason for you to enter Jannah. Allahu Akbar. So my brother, my sister, if you are suffering from financial hardship, if you have been trying to have children for a long time and you are not able to, make a lot of istighfar. This is a prescription from the one who gives children, from the one who bless us with our own children. He's telling us how to bring that ni'mah from Allah Azza wa Jal by making a lot of istighfar. Rasulullah sallallahu alayhi wa sallam taught us how to make istighfar in ruku' and in sujood. Aisha radiallahu anha, she said, Rasulullah sallallahu alayhi wa sallam used to say in his ruku' after he finished Subhana Rabbi al-Azim, he used to say, Subhanaka Allahumma Rabbana wa bihamdik Allahumma ghfirli. This dua he used to say it in ruku' and in sujood. Subhanaka Allahumma Rabbana wa bihamdik Allahumma ghfirli. After he glorified Allah Azza wa Jal, he asks Allah subhanahu wa ta'ala to forgive him. And subhanallah, even if sometimes we do not have financial hardship, but we have problems at home. I have problems with my spouse, I have problems with my children, I have problems with my in-laws, I have problems at work, I have some tightness in my chest, I have a lot of stress. We are all going through this, right? Again, the doctor of this ummah, Rasulullah sallallahu alayhi wa sallam, he said, مَنْ لَزِمَ الْإِسْتِغْفَارِ. Whomsoever, لَزِمَ means he does it constantly. She do it all the time. مَنْ لَزِمَ الْإِسْتِغْفَارِ جَعَلَ اللَّهُ لَهُ مِنْ كُلِّ ضِيقٍ مَخْرَجَ وَمِنْ كُلِّ هَمٍ فَرَجَ وَرَزَقَهُ مِنْ حَيْثُ لَا يَحْتَسِبُ. Allahu Akbar. Whomsoever does istighfar constantly, Allah subhanahu wa ta'ala will get him an exit from any tightness, from any hardship, and he will give him a relief from any grief. Look at this. And he will provide for him from sources he've never expected. Ya akhwan, this kafala, this guarantee is coming from Rasulullah sallallahu alayhi wa sallam, not from a very famous, very rich, very big company. This is from Rasulullah sallallahu alayhi wa sallam, is giving a guarantee. If you make a lot of istighfar, Allah subhanahu wa ta'ala will relieve your stress. Allah subhanahu wa ta'ala will relieve your hardship. And Allah will provide for you from sources you've never expected. This is the promise of Rasulullah sallallahu alayhi wa sallam. Subhanallah. Abu Bakr radiallahu anhu came to Rasulullah sallallahu alayhi wa sallam. 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So he said, Ya Aba Bakr, say, Allahumma inni zalamtu nafsi zulman kathira, wa la yaghfiru al-dhunuba illa ant, faghfir li maghfiratan min indika warhamni, innaka anta al-ghafur al-rahim. Ya Allah, dua taught by Rasulullah sallallahu alayhi wa sallam to Abu Bakr, the best man after the prophets, to say that he has wronged, Abu Bakr wronged himself a lot. What do I say? Ya Allah, I have wronged myself a lot. I have a lot of sins, Ya Allah. And please forgive me. No one forgives the sins except you. Subhanallah. If Abu Bakr is making this dua, Ya Akhwan, and he wronged himself a lot, so how about me and you? My brothers and sisters, the shaitan wants to despair us from the mercy of Allah Azza wa Jal. As a matter of fact, in the hadith it says that he, the shaitan, swore to Allah by the glory of Allah. And he said, وَعِزَّتَكَ وَجَلَالَكَ, Ya Allah, by your honor, by your glory, I'm going to keep distracting the son of Adam as long as they have their souls in them. I'm going to keep taking them astray as long as they are breathing. So what did Allah answer? Listen, listen, my brothers and sisters. He said, فَبِعِزَّتِي وَجَلَالِي, by my honor, Allah subhanahu wa ta'ala swearing, by my honor, by my glory, I will keep forgiving them as long as they ask me for forgiveness. Allahu Akbar. Allahu Akbar. Astaghfirullah, astaghfirullah, astaghfirullah. Ask Allah subhanahu wa ta'ala for forgiveness. It also brings, istighfar brings the rahmah of Allah, which is the only key to Jannah. Allah subhanahu wa ta'ala said, واستغفرullah, إن الله غفور الرحيم. لولا تستغفرون الله لعلكم ترحمون. Make istighfar, Allah will give you rahmah. Allahu Akbar. My brothers and sisters, the way we make istighfar, it has to be slow. Astaghfirullah, astaghfirullah, or astaghfirullah al-azim, alladhi la ilaha illa hu, al-hayy al-qayyum, wa atubu ilayh. This is another form of istighfar. But all of them, you have to do them to them while you are moving your lips and also feeling them with your heart. You are remembering all these sins that we have committed. Or you could use the master of istighfar. The master of mankind called it the master of istighfar. Allahumma anta rabbi, la ilaha illa anta khalaqtani, wa ana abduk, wa ana ala ahdika wa wa'dika mastata'at, a'udhu bika min sharri ma sana'at, abu'u laka bi ni'matika alay, wa abu'u bi dhanbi, faghfir li, fa innahu la yaghfiru dhunuba illa ant. Just write master of istighfar and you will find it. Subhanallah. My brothers and sisters, the man who's guaranteed Jannah, the man who the doors of Jannah will not open to anybody before him, Rasulullah sallallahu alayhi wasallam, the man whom Allah said your previous and future sins are forgiven, if he had any. Subhanallah, he doesn't have any sins, and he said, I make istighfar 100 times a day. How many times you make istighfar? Rasulullah sallallahu alayhi wasallam makes istighfar a minimum of 100 times a day. So my brothers and sisters, let's make an amount that I want to do every single day, and no matter what, I will not go less, but I might go more. Let's assume you said, I'm going to make istighfar 300 times a day. You will not sleep, you have a headache, you are busy, you will not do anything, you will not go back to sleep until you finish those 300 per day. And whatever amount you can handle, I'm just giving a number. And you might do more, but you promise yourself, I will not do less than that amount that you assigned to yourself. Make istighfar for yourself, رَبِّ اغْفِرْ لِي وَلِوَالِدَيَّ, and don't forget your parents by making a lot of dua for Allah to forgive them. Rasulullah sallallahu alayhi wasallam, he said that a person, he will be elevated in Jannah, and he will be asking, what is the reason for me being elevated, raised in status? They would say, your son, your daughter in dunya are asking Allah to forgive you. Allahu Akbar. Ya Allah, forgive us, Ya Allah. Ya Allah, we beg you to forgive us. We beg you to forgive our parents. We beg you to forgive our spouses. We beg you to forgive all the people that love us and the people that we love. Ya Allah, اغفر للمؤمنين والمؤمنات الأحياء منهم والأموات. My brothers and sisters, istighfar is the key for solving any problem. Make a lot of istighfar with certainty. I guarantee you, you will see results in no time. May Allah make us from the people who make a lot of istighfar, specifically in the last part of the night, right before Fajr. Allah praise those people. Al-mustaghfirina bil-ashar. At the time of suhoor, they sit down and ask Allah for forgiveness. Make dua of forgiveness between adhan and iqama in your sujood. When you have some time, you're going to work, astaghfirullah, astaghfirullah, astaghfirullah. You're driving to school, you have a break, astaghfirullah, astaghfirullah, astaghfirullah. Allahumma ja'alna min al-mustaghfirin, ya Rabbi alameen. May Allah make us from the people who ask for forgiveness all the time. May Allah make our last deeds, our best deeds, and our last words, la ilaha illallah. I love you all for the sake of Allah. Subhanakallahumma bihamdik. Ashhadu an la ilaha illa ant. Astaghfiruka wa natubu ilayk.

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A voice of faith, a voice of light, guiding hearts through day and night. From Sydney's shores we share the way, with hope and peace for every day. The voice of Islam Radio, Sydney. Faith.

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Next week there is going to be a program in the masjid, covers the entire weekend. So a course or a seminar starts on Saturday and Sunday, but there will be something special also on Friday as well. So between Maghrib and Isha there will be a special lecture. It will be in Arabic, but it will be translated. Bi-idhnillah azza wa jal. So I would recommend you take advantage of that. The entire program and that lecture, inshallah, if you can only speak Arabic, I speak English, you don't understand Arabic, at least take advantage of that lecture. But if you do understand Arabic, inshallah, the entire program will be here Saturday, Sunday from 3 to 11, bi-idhnillah azza wa jal. So no lecture for this series next week, returns the week after, bi-idhnillah azza wa jal. The second thing is the last we talked about what two names of Allah azza wa jal, who remembers? Al-Hayy al-Qayyum. So Al-Hayy is easy, we said last time, right? What does Al-Hayy mean? The living, right? The ever-living. So that's the easy one. Now what does Al-Qayyum mean? So, right? So we said there's three things. One, two, three. If you have them, then you got the meaning of Al-Qayyum. Or at least if you have one of them, you probably will have all of them. Yeah. Al-Qa'imu? Qa'im al-A'mal. Yeah, so this is Al-Qa'imu, the one who sustains, observes, watches over others. So this is the Qa'im, right? Self-sufficient. So self-sufficient. So when it comes to Allah Azza wa Jal Himself, He doesn't need anybody. He is the one who is self-sufficient. Whereas يَقُومُ بِغَيْرِهِ, meaning that He sustains others. قَائِمٌ عَلَيْهِمْ, right? قَائِمٌ عَلَيْهِمْ. So Allah Azza wa Jal, قائم بنفسه, قائم على غيره, right? And then the third meaning, kind of is related to it, which is what? He everlasting, does not end, right? So those three, self-sufficient, sustains others, and He's everlasting. So today's two names, bi-idhnillah Azza wa Jal, are Al-Qahiru, Al-Qahhar. They're from the same root. Al-Qahir and Al-Qahhar. Al-Qahhar is just an exaggerated form from Al-Qahir. Okay? So what do they mean? So linguistically, so if I'm dealing with Al-Qahir and Al-Qahhar, I'm really basically dealing with the same root. So Al-Jawhari said, Qaharahu ghalaba. That's easy. He says, if you say Qaharahu, you say he defeated him, overpowered him. Okay? Prevailed over him. All these are the meanings of Al-Qahir or Qahara, right? And Ibn Faris, rahimahullah, he says that root indicates غَلَبَةٌ وَعُلُو, right? To prevail over and dominate someone. To prevail over and dominate someone, this is Qahara. As in Lisan al-Arab, Ibn Manzur, he said, القهر الغلبة والأخذ من فوق. He says قهر is to prevail over someone from above. Right? So there are two here from Lisan al-Arab. We understand that there are two things here in that word. There's غلبه, meaning you dominate someone, but it's coming from above. And we usually associate those two together. Someone who dominates usually is on top. Even figuratively, we say that's the case. He's on top. What does that mean? He has power. As the jazz says, Al-Qahru fi wad'i al-Arabiyyati al-Riyadatu wa-Tadhlil. Yuqalu qahara fulanun al-Naqata idha radaha wa dhallalaha. He says, Qahr in the Arabic language means to discipline and subjugate. So if you say so-and-so, Qahara, the camel, it means that he has disciplined and subjugated the camel. So you understand here there is power in it.
where you dominate something else, and this dominance is coming from top to bottom. Right? That's what qahara means. So when it comes to Allah Azza wa Jal, At-Tabari rahimahullah, so what does it mean when you say that Allah is Al-Qahhar? Okay? Allah is Al-Qahir. He says the one who has subjugated his creation. He's on top of, dominant over his creation. He says, وَإِنَّمَا وَصَفَ نَفْسَهُ فَقَالَ فَوْقَ عِبَادِهِ. Because in the ayah, as we will see, Allah says, وَهُوَ الْقَاهِرُ فَوْقَ عِبَادِهِ. And he is Al-Qahir, the dominant, the one who subjugates his creation, and he is on top of his creation. He says on top of his creation, because Allah Azza wa Jal mentioned that he is the subjugator, the one who prevails over his creation. And he says it's the attribute of anyone who does that to be on top of another. Meaning that Allah Azza wa Jal is the one who dominates and prevails over his creation, and he subjugates them, subhanahu wa ta'ala. So he is on top of them with his power, and they are beneath him. That's what Tabari says, Al-Qahir or Al-Qahhar means. As the judge also echoes this when he says, Qahara al-Mu'anideen. He says Allah Azza wa Jal has subjugated those who oppose him, subhanahu wa ta'ala, the obstinate, the stubborn ones, with his ayat, with his proofs. Huh? What dalalat, what indicates his oneness, subhanahu wa ta'ala, and he had dominated and subjugated the powerful with his power. And he has subjugated all creation with death. So here is the judge tells you that there are types of subjugations. Types of dominance that Allah Azza wa Jal has over his creation. So he says, when it comes to all of his creation, everybody is dominated by Allah when they what? Die. Everybody has to die, right? Anything alive has to die. So he says, because of that, Allah Azza wa Jal is clearly the dominant one, not they. And also Allah Azza wa Jal is dominant when he what? Crushes those who oppose him. He destroys those who oppose him. Al-Jababira, the tyrants who rise. And they terrorize and try to subjugate the creation of Allah Azza wa Jal, because that's the only way that they can become tyrannical, to retain power for themselves. So Allah Azza wa Jal gives them chance after chance until they repent. But if they don't, Allah crushes them. And by that, qaharahum. Huh? He prevailed over them, even though they are the strongest on this earth. And also, the first one that he said, which is important, that Allah Azza wa Jal dominates with his proofs. So intellectually and emotionally, Allah Azza wa Jal is qahir. Meaning you cannot bring any proof against Allah Azza wa Jal, or against the book of Allah, or against the messengers of Allah. No, Allah Azza wa Jal is dominant. Allahu ghalib. Allahu qahir. He's dominant in what he reveals and in what he decides, subhanahu wa ta'ala. And Al-Qurtubi said, Al-Ghalibu likulli shay, the one who prevails over everything, Alladhi yaghlibu fi muradihi kulla murid, the one whom will dominates any other will. Right? So you and I, we want. You and I, we plan. You and I, we have desires. And Allah Azza wa Jal has a will. Sometimes it agrees with our will, and sometimes it's opposite. So Allahu Ghalib or Allahu Qahir, that Allah's will overpowers yours. Right? I want it to be hot all the time, or cold all the time. I want to be healthy all the time. I want to be rich. I want things, even the kind of small, insignificant things. I want the roads to be empty. I want, you know, to live carefree, small things even. I don't want anything to disturb me. No, but Allah's will is dominant. And the benefit that comes from that is what? To submit to it, by the way. Because if you know that Allah's will is dominant, and you cannot win against Allah Azza wa Jal, then you do what? You surrender to that. And you go with it. And if you go with it, you can accept it. And always, as we say, if there's a room where Allah Azza wa Jal had given you to change the reality around you, then Allah Azza wa Jal wants you to take advantage of it. But whereas there's no space at all, you can't change the fact that it's night or day at this moment, can you?
Even if you're angry with it, you can't. So you either remain angry or you accept it. And if you accept it, then you've accepted the will of Allah and His decree, and then Allah Azza wa Jal gives you guidance and gives you serenity because of it. But if you oppose Allah Azza wa Jal, you're going to fail and you're going to be dominated anyway. You're going to be subjugated anyway. So, muradullahi yaghlibu kulla murad. And similarly, Ibn Kathir says the same thing, but he adds to it, khala, everything around Allah Azza wa Jal seems strong because Allah is so dominant and so great. قَالَ وَاسْتَكَانَتْ وَتَضَاءَلَتْ بَيْنَ يَدَيْهِ وَتَحْتَ حُكْمِهِ وَقَهْرِهِ. All of His creation, subhanahu wa ta'ala, diminishes and it looks like nothing next to Allah Azza wa Jal, and next to His rule and next to His dominance. And Sa'di rahimahullah adds to what he says, nothing happens, nothing moves or is still, except through the will of Allah Azza wa Jal. So all of His creation, all of Allah's creation, need Him, are dependent on Him completely, cannot benefit themselves, nor can they harm themselves, nor others, cannot bring good to themselves, or cannot bring any evil. Allah Azza wa Jal, who does all this. So Al-Qahir and Al-Qahar is Allah Azza wa Jal. We have no power. Who has all the power? Is Allah Azza wa Jal. And as we go through this, I want us, inshallah, just to address a couple of points as we go through it. The first point is

mercy, always with His knowledge, as we will see بإذن الله عز وجل. So people will have قهر here, humanity, but they will have قهر or dominance or subjugation or power without wisdom. That without knowledge, not Allah عز وجل. So yes, these attributes or these names of Allah عز وجل could cause or bring fear of Allah عز وجل, as they should. But at the same time, they should be complemented with other names of Allah عز وجل that indicate other attributes of His. Connected to this is that someone may, whether Muslim or non-Muslim, when they encounter the names of Allah عز وجل that indicate His power and His dominance, they may be put off by it. Right? And these could be non-Muslims or Muslims who are on the periphery of Islam, or Muslims trying their best to practice, maybe flawed like a lot of us. But when they hear that attribute or talk about dominance and subjugation and Allah Azza wa Jalla prevailing over and His will that kind of eradicates any other will in its way, may feel that, well, I'm not attracted to this. I'm thinking of a God who's all loving and all merciful and all forgiving. That's what I need. That's what is speaking to me. And of course we say that, yes, it does depend on where you are at this moment. If you're someone who is injured, someone who is broken, someone, these names of Allah Azza wa Jal are not going to speak to you. You need other names of Allah, other attributes of Allah Azza wa Jal. You follow me? So when you make dua, you say, Ya Allah, forgive me. What do you say? What names of Allah do you use? Do you say, Ya Qahhar, Ya Rahman, Ya Rahim, Ya Ghafoor? So it is these names of Allah Azza wa Jal that if you are in that state of mind, those are the names of Allah Azza wa Jal that you need. Not the name like Al-Aziz or Al-Jabbar. They're not going to address what you need from Him subhanahu wa ta'ala, nor will they touch your heart. But if you are a person who has lost his fear of Allah and respect of Allah Azza wa Jal, and you're just sinning, and you're living your life without consequences, knowing about these names will instill respect for Allah, doesn't it? Will terrify you to commit a sin. So then you need to know these names. And also to keep in mind that, and hopefully that becomes apparent as we keep going, is that anyone and everyone living is going to be dominated by something. Something is going to control you. So if you're not going to be Allah Azza wa Jal, if you're not willingly going to give this to Allah Azza wa Jal, and you say, no, I want to be free. I want to be the master of my own fate. I want to decide what to do. I don't want a God to tell me, do this or don't do that. You hear that, right? I don't want a God to tell me, do this and don't do it. At this time pray, at this time fast, at this. No, I want to be free. Okay? The master of my own fate. We say no one living is completely free. If you don't have Allah Azza wa Jal as a master, as your Rabb, you will seek another Rabb. You're not maybe calling Him Rabb, but He will be your Rabb. If you don't have someone as your protector, as Allah Azza wa Jal as your protector, to lean on and ask for help, you'll find somebody else to be your protector and lean on for help. So either Allah Azza wa Jal is the one who's going to dominate you and tell you what to do, and you will accept this because Allah Azza wa Jal is the best, or you will seek someone, you will seek a government will tell you what to do and you will comply. Right? You'll say yes, and you have to. Otherwise, they have the means to force you and they will prevail over you. You'll be in isolation. Right? They'll put you in jail. That's it. You're done. And no matter how much you protest, you've been dominated. Or you'll find an influencer to tell you, dress this way, put on this makeup, dance this way, whatever, right? You'll find someone to tell you what to do and you'll take it. So somebody else is going to be there to take the place of Allah Azza wa Jal. So as we go through this, understand that nobody is absolutely free.

0: just nature itself, if you don't believe in anything but nature, let's talk about just nature. Doesn't nature dominate you or not? Right? So you age, you can't stop that. You get sick, you can't stop that. Right? You die, as we said, Allah Azza wa Jal qahara al-khalqa bil-maut. He, Allah Azza wa Jal, prevailed over His creation by having them taste death. Tayyib, nature will kill you. You can't stop that. So you are being dominated whether you want it or not. But you can give it the name of nature if you want. Like there's a hurricane, there's an earthquake, there's a famine. Can you stop it? The best that you can hope for is to live through it. Try to kind of collect resources to survive it. But you can't stop it. So nature is dominating you. Protest that. Be angry with it. No. Right? The sun rises despite you. And it's hot despite you. And becomes night despite you. And you're being dominated every single day. And you can't stop it. So he's saying, okay, who is behind all of this? Give it a name. Who is behind all of it? Allah Azza wa Jal. Right? Instead of it, we're calling it nature. Right? And if you don't submit to Allah Azza wa Jal, as we said, then the government or a rich man, right, or a trillionaire or a billionaire will be the one who dominates your life. So the name of Al-Qahir and Al-Qahar, they've been mentioned in... So for instance, Al-Qahir mentioned in the Quran twice, where Allah Azza wa Jal said, وَهُوَ الْقَاهِرُ فَوْقَ عِبَادِهِ وَهُوَ الْحَكِيمُ الْخَبِيرُ. He is Al-Qahir on or above His creation. And He is Al-Hakimu Al-Khabir. They say, why is it that Allah Azza wa Jal said, you know, followed Al-Qahir with Al-Hakimu Al-Khabir to tell you that the Qahr, the dominance of Allah Azza wa Jal, comes with hikmah, wisdom, and khibra, knowledge. Meaning, Allah Azza wa Jal, when He is Qahir, like Allah Azza wa Jal has this power, but it's not abused. Why? Not because Allah is afraid of someone who can oppose Him. No, He is Al-Qahir. Allah is the ultimate one. But because Allah is wise, so Allah uses His power wisely. And Allah is Khabir, so He knows when to crush a person or dominate a person and subjugate a person and in what way. Whereas humanity does not have this. Does not have the wisdom and does not have what? The knowledge. Right? And Allah Azza wa Jalla also said, وَهُوَ الْقَاهِرُ فَوْقَ عِبَادِهِ وَيُرْسِلُ عَلَيْكُمْ حَفَظَةً. And He will send guardians or protectors for you. حَتَّى إِذَا جَاءَ أَحَدَكُمُ الْمَوْتُ تَوَفَّتُهُ رُسُلُنَا وَهُمْ لَا يُفَرِّطُونَ. He says, when? But when? And you have protectors around you, angels that protect you. حَفَظَة. But when the time of death comes, our messengers, meaning our angels, they will take your soul away. That's dominance. Meaning when it's time to die, it is time to die. That's it. And also the name of Al-Qahar, Allah Azza wa Jal is mentioned, He said six times of those times when Yusuf alayhi salam was in jail and he speaks to his cellmates and he says, Ya sahibayi sijni a'arbabun mutafarriquna khayrun amillahu al-wahidu al-qahar. He says, multiple gods, are those better? Or Allah, Al-Wahid, the One, Al-Qahar. Say, why Al-Wahid comes with Al-Qahar here? Wallahu A'lam. Because He is Al-Qahar, He is Al-Wahid. Yeah, meaning Allah Azza wa Jal, He's the only Qahar. The one who dominates others. He is irresistible in His power. And He is the only one, because if He's not the only one, He cannot be Al-Qahar. If there is someone who is equal to Him, of equal power, can Allah be Al-Qahar? No, if there's someone equal to Him, I cannot do anything to you, you cannot do anything to me, just as this is with humans. You cannot be Qahar. Because there's always somebody of equal power to you or more power. You cannot be Qahar. You can have some Qahr, some dominance, some limited. But continuously dominant, you can't be. There will always be somebody who is stronger than you. But Allah is Al-Wahid, Al-Qahar. So He tells them, you know Allah is Al-Qahar, and He's the only one. So what is better? Arbabun, different. gods or Allah Azza wa Jal? Why would he take other gods, not Allah? And here, that's a testimony or confirmation of what you said. If Allah is not your God, is not your Rabb, then you'll take different gods. Right? Because your heart is going to be empty. You know? And your life is going to be empty. You always are going to look for a master. Right? You're always going to look for a master. You're not supposed to be the master of yourself. You can't be. You're always looking for guidance. You know how a child will always seek his mother or father, especially at a very young age? Why is that the case? Because he understands that they are the ones who offer the refuge, the protection. Well, we never outgrow our humanity, and that humanity is what? Always in looking for and needing refuge, protection, assurance, calm, right? Tranquility, certainty. Who can give you this? Your wife cannot, your husband cannot. They can offer some comfort, but certainty, right? A promise of certainty, answers, refuge. Who can give you this? It's only Allah Azza wa Jal. So he says, why do you take them? And Allah is the only one who is Al-Qahhar. And also, يوم تبدل الأرض غير الأرض والسماوات وبرزوا لله الواحد القهار. He says, on the day of judgment, when the earth will change and the heavens will change, and they will rise and be presented to الواحد القهار. So there is no قهر there. Humans will have no power, no dominance. There's only one, and it will be clear at that point that it's only Allah Azza wa Jal who is the one who will have all the power and will subdue everybody. So he will say to this person, you go to hellfire. Who could stop that person from going to hellfire? That's it. It's final, right? People can intercede if he's eligible for intercession. But can you stop it? See, in this dunya, right, when you run into trouble, there's always someone perhaps that can intervene, right? I know a policeman. I know a lawyer. I know an MP, a congressman, I know a rich person. There's always maybe somebody who can kind of alleviate what could happen and may happen. But with Allah Azza wa Jal, if He decides, this is it, this is final. And He will only permit some people and some angels to intercede for some people and not everybody. Otherwise, so it's still within the dominance of Allah Azza wa Jal. Al-Qahir is not mentioned in the Sunnah, but Al-Qahar is, and there are a couple of hadiths here. One of them, it said that كان رسول الله إذا تضور من الليل, when the Prophet sallallahu alaihi wasallam would wake up at night and is sleepless, toss in bed, he would say, لا إله إلا الله الواحد القهار رب السماوات والأرض وما بينهما العزيز الغفار. 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So this is something good to remember, right? This is something good to remember. Because if you wake up and you can't sleep, instead of just simply tossing in bed, turning, you don't know what to do, at least you say this supplication or this dua. Again, I'll say it. La ilaha illallah al-wahid al-qahhar rabbu al-samawati wal-ardi wa ma baynahuma al-aziz al-ghaffar. Right? And if you, it's hard for you to remember that, it's not a bad idea to write it down. Right? And put it right next to you. Right? In case you wake up and you don't know what to do. Because this thing will bring you comfort. Especially that that time could be a time of discomfort, right? And where your mind will wander and will take you places where you don't want to go, when the members of Allah Azza wa Jal protects at that moment. And another hadith is the Messenger alayhi salatu wasalam saying, يُنَادِ مُنَادٍ بَيْنَ يَدَيِ الصَّيْحَةِ. He says, there'll be someone calling before the sayha of the Day of Judgment, the call of the Day of Judgment, or the cry on the Day of Judgment. It says, O people, أَتَتْكُمُ السَّاعَةِ, the sa'ah, the hour has come. وَمَدَّ بِهَا صَوْتَهِ. Right? And he had kind of elongated. his voice, elongated his voice with it. So the living and the dead will hear this, and then a caller will cry and say, لِمَنِ الْمُلْكُ الْيَوْمَ لِلَّهِ الْوَاحِدِ الْقَهَارِ. Who has all kingship and power today? He says, for Allah exclusively, الْوَاحِدْ الْقَهَارِ. Right. And that again indicates that it will become very apparent at that moment that Allah Azza wa Jal is the only one who has this dominance. Now, what are some of the benefits, some of the lessons, some of the consequences of understanding the names of Allah Azza wa Jal? First of all, that Allah Azza wa Jal has dominated every living thing in the heavens, fi samawat, in the skies, and on earth, and in between. Even the strongest of His creation, subhanahu wa ta'ala, diminish next to Allah Azza wa Jal. So Allah Azza wa Jal does whatever He wants with us. And we cannot oppose the will of Allah Azza wa Jal a blink of an eye. And by the way, subhanAllah, this will give you, if you submit to it, such serenity. And surrender to Allah Azza wa Jal. Meaning you cannot move the finger or a fingertip or a hair does not fall unless Allah Azza wa Jal says so. So you understand that you are fully under the power of Allah Azza wa Jal. So if I come to the masjid, let's say, and I trip while I'm coming in, go outside and I trip, for instance, I go home, I found that there's no electricity. You understand that who designed all of this? Allah Azza wa Jal. Who decided this? Allah Azza wa Jal. What's the benefit of being angry? What's the benefit of being frustrated? At people or at yourself? When things sometimes do not go your way, you try your best, let's say, they do not go your way, you do not succeed. What is the benefit of being angry when you know that Allah is the one who decided that it should happen this way and that no one can oppose Him, subhanahu wa ta'ala? So if you cannot move an inch, a millimeter without Allah Azza wa Jal, why are you angry and frustrated, protesting that this is happening? Allah Azza wa Jal is the one who decides it. And He shows you this with the night and the day and the sun and the moon. And He shows you this in your body as well. You wake up sometimes and you're healthy. You wake up sometimes and you're not feeling well. You're in a bad mood. What changed your mood? You did not. Allah Azza wa Jal changed it. And that could be a test for you, isn't it? Maybe I did something in the previous night that causes it. But I definitely did not choose to be in a bad mood, did I? Anybody chooses this? No. But that could be a test for you. A consequence of something that you did, or Allah wants to see that if you're in a bad mood, what do you do? How do you come back? Right? Just like if Allah makes you sick. You may not have done anything to deserve being sick. But Allah wants to see when you're sick, how do you behave? And do you to submit to Allah Azza wa Jal or not? Do you surrender? Do you recognize Allah's power? And then when you recognize, Ya Allah, I am now in distress. And then you turn to Him, subhanahu wa ta'ala, because recognize that He is the only one who can help. So Allah shows you that He is Al-Qahir and He is Al-Qahar. Everything moves with the will of Allah Azza wa Jal. And then you see examples of that in the Qur'an. And the many nations, and the many ummas, and the many people who have opposed Him, subhanahu wa ta'ala, and Allah Azza wa Jal destroyed them. And it's important for you when you see these stories and understand these stories, to understand that this has not stopped. Allah Azza wa Jal is still the same God, and those who oppose Him are still living among us today. And Allah had made the same promise for them. If Allah delays them, He delays them for some wisdom, for some reason. But it does not mean that they do not deserve to be crushed like past nations. So when you read about such nations, so an example is when they've gathered the wood to burn Ibrahim alayhi salam, and he was alone. And by all means, by all measures, you should understand that Ibrahim should be dead because he's alone. And the fire was so great that they had to catapult Ibrahim into it. Because so hot, they cannot come close to that fire. They kept throwing wood in it. It's so grand, they cannot come close to that fire. So they had to throw Ibrahim into it. So this is the plot, and this is the might, and that's the weakness of Ibrahim alayhi salam, and him being alone. But if you are next to Al-Qahar and Al-Qahir, then you're not weak. Right? Except sometimes maybe Allah Azza wa Jal will demonstrate this to you in the next life. You could be killed in this life. Ibrahim wasn't, alayhi salam. But in the next life, Allah Azza wa Jal will come and avenge you. But here Allah chose for Ibrahim that no, despite all of your might, Ibrahim will be saved. So he's thrown, and in the fire, Ibrahim is well and sound. So that is what Al-Qahar. And you have the story of Yusuf alayhi as-salam. So you have the plots of his brothers, right? Where they've separated him from his father. And there you have the plot of the wife of Al-Aziz and all the women who helped her. And yet Allah Azza wa Jal wanted Yusuf to prevail, so he prevailed. It wasn't Yusuf's power, right? He couldn't do it on his own. Just for you to understand that your own power is insufficient. But if Allah is with you, so Allah saves him from the plot of his brothers, and in the end of the story, they fall in sujood to him. See? And then he saves him against the plot of the wife of Al-Aziz, and at the end she admits, I was at fault. I tried this, it's all my fault. And he was clear. So from the depth of prison, Allah Azza wa Jalla takes him out. So you can be in the depth of despair. Right? Allah could put you in a situation where you're in the depth of despair. And Allah Azza wa Jalla can take you out and remove you from it. Because who has this power? Allah Azza wa Jalla. So you never then despair of the power of the Almighty. Allah could change your situation. Allah could improve it. Allah could turn it 180 degrees. You do not know. Allah has all the power. But then do you believe? Do you ask? Do you submit to Him subhanahu wa ta'ala? And we could give more and more examples. Pharaoh, right? And it's interesting. Pharaoh knew. He had this prediction, this prophecy, that there is going to be born a child from the Israelites who will end your reign. Why was he killing the children of the Israelites? Right? Yet, with all the qahr that Fir'aun had, because he said, وَإِنَّ فَوْقَهُمْ قَاهِرُونَ, and we will come to this ayah, we are dominating, prevailing over them, subjugating them. They are our slaves. So that you had this ummah of slaves under the power of Pharaoh. And he is hunting those infants. And yet Allah Azza wa Jalla decides that that infant will be raised where? In his house. In his palace. You will spend money on him. You will feed him. You will protect him. See the irony of it, right? You're trying to kill him. No, you are going to be the one who's protecting him, nourishing him, feeding him, until he grows old enough to come and destroy you. So this is Qahrullahi Azza wa Jalla. This is nothing you could do about it. This, you're done, you're helpless. He is my enemy that I'm seeking, and he comes and I raise him to destroy me. That's complete irony here. But he shows you the power of Allah Azza wa Jalla. If he wants it, it happens. If he wants it, it happens, right? And we have also the Jews when they wanted to kill Isa alayhi salam. And they surrounded Isa. And Allah Azza wa Jal had put his likeness on somebody else. And raised Isa alayhi salam and saved him. Yet they went and they captured someone. And they killed him so that they will end up with the sin of killing Isa alayhi salam, though they did not kill him. Because they had the intention and they followed that with an act. Right? So Allah Azza wa Jal saved him, even though he had no power. And then about 70 years after, Allah Azza wa Jal sent the Romans to destroy them and disperse them. And anyone who attempts to kill or kills a prophet of Allah Azza wa Jal gets punished. Right? Either the Prophet of Allah, if he's alive, punishes them for that attempt, or if they kill a Prophet of Allah, Allah will send other people to dominate them and destroy them. It has to happen that way. So Allah Azza wa Jal sent and they dispersed them for hundreds of years from that land. So if Allah Azza wa Jal and also Quraysh with the Prophet alayhi salatu wasalam, Quraysh was the top of the Arabian tribes. They opposed Muhammad alayhi salatu wasalam, although they had the chance. And he sallallahu alayhi wasalam said that just accept Islam and you will have the power of Islam, you will be the people of Islam. They rejected until Allah Azza wa Jal took Mecca away from them. The center, Allah Azza wa Jal took it away from them. So this is the case of anybody who opposes Allah subhanahu wa ta'ala, Allah will take his power away from him. So Allah is Al-Qahir also, is that if Allah destines poverty or disease or difficulty or ease, Allah Azza wa Jal, nobody else can push that away. Even if all jinn and all ins unite, if Allah wants to make you happy, if Allah wants to bring ease to you, if Allah Azza wa Jal wants the best for you, it can come. And if Allah wants the opposite for you, it must happen, and no one will be able to push that away. And this is what the Prophet alayhi salatu wasalam said. It says, if al-ummah, everybody unites to bring you benefit or to bring you harm, know that they will not be able to unless if Allah has destined that. So you find us afraid of people, afraid of groups, afraid of governments, afraid of tyrants, but not afraid of Allah Azza wa Jal, who has power over all of them, and they will not be able to do anything to you unless Allah Azza wa Jal wants it. Right? Allah Azza wa Jal is also Al-Qahhar and Al-Qahir, in that He had decreed anyone to die, no matter what they do and no matter how powerful they are. He is also that, because anyone that opposed Him, as we say, Allah Azza wa Jal destroyed them, and we brought you examples of that. Allah Azza wa Jal is also, He is Al-Qahir, and that will be very clear on the Day of Judgment, when He subhanahu wa ta'ala will ask, who will have power except me? So Allah Azza wa Jal will dominate everybody on that day. And it will be the clearest when no one has power. Everybody is standing. What do we have? As when we come out of our grave, what do we have? Nothing. Not even close. Not even close. Just to show how powerless we are, how poor we are. We don't even have clothes. And everybody has to be standing in judgment before Allah Azza wa Jal. And you would go even to Adam and Nuh and Ibrahim. He say, can you intercede for us? We have been standing for so long. And he says, I know, I cannot. Allah Azza wa Jal is so angry today. Go and seek that intercession from somebody else until they reach Muhammad alayhi salatu wasalam. But you're on a day when even Ibrahim is going to be scared. When even Nuh and Musa are going to be scared, because they saw that Allah Azza wa Jal is so angry. Right? So that is the day that should be terrify you. That is the day where you will say to yourself, if Al-Qahhar will be angry with me on that day, nothing can save me. So better worry about it now. Not just be sad on that day that I could have, but I didn't. Be worried about it now. If Allah Azza wa Jal asks or commands a person to go to hellfire, he will be in hellfire and no one can help him. And when Allah Azza wa Jalla recounts this interaction that will take place on the Day of Judgment, when they will ask, Ya Malik, ask Allah Azza wa Jal, يُخَفِّفْ عَنَّا يَوْمًا مِنَ الْعَذَابِ. He says, let him just decrease punishment for one day. And they get refused. A single day of relief, they refuse that. And Allah Azza wa Jal will say to them, اخسأوا فيها ولا تكلمون. Be humiliated in it and do not talk to me, cannot address me. So what hope do they have then? Allah has killed their hope. What hope do they have then? You're in hell, you're being punished. You plead, but your pleading goes nowhere. What hope do you have then? And then you realize Allah Azza wa Jal is Al-Qahhar. It is, if you look at the universe, And this is just to affirm the oneness, the tawheed of Allah Azza wa Jalla. You will find that when it comes to the creation of Allah, everybody, everything that exists have something that could defeat it. Anything. Right? There is wind, but there is stronger wind. There is wind, but there is structure that this wind cannot move. You have an animal, but you have a stronger animal. You have something, but you have something bigger than that thing. There's, when it comes to this world, there's always something that is tougher and bigger and stronger than something else. Until eventually you reach what? Allah Azza wa Jal. We humans, Allah Azza wa Jal had given the jinn and the devil's powers we don't have. They can harm us. We can protect ourselves with Allah's ayat and with dua. But they have power that we don't have. And yet Allah Azza wa Jalla has given the angels power over the jinn. The jinn will run away from the angels. But even the angels themselves, some who are more powerful than others, and so on and so on and so on, until you reach Allah Azza wa Jalla, until you reach a singular Qahir, who's on top of everybody, and that is Allah Azza wa Jalla. And that is also why Allah Azza wa Jalla does not have a son or a daughter. Because a son or a daughter will be of the nature of Allah Azza wa Jal. And for Allah to be Al-Qahhar, the only dominant one, Allah Azza wa Jal has to be singular. Nobody could be equal. Kufu'an lahu. And if Allah Azza wa Jal is the only one who is dominant, the only one who truly is powerful, then he is the only one who deserves to be what? Worshipped. Because why would you worship anybody else? So if you're worshipping this X, but you know that Y is stronger than X and can dominate X, then you would not worship X, you would worship Y. And if O, let's say, is more powerful than Y, you would worship O, and so on and so on and so on and so on. So if you reach the ultimate, and there's no one above him, subhanahu wa ta'ala, then you would say, why would I worship anybody else? When you go to for instance, you have an issue, you have a problem somewhere, and you talk to someone and they can't help you, what do you say? Let me talk to your manager. Who's in charge? You don't have enough power. Let me talk to someone who's in charge. And if they can help you, is there somebody else above you? Because you can always reach someone who can say yes and they can cancel everybody beneath them. Right? It doesn't matter what you say. If he says yes, if the head of the company said yes, I don't really care about what everybody beneath him said. I've talked to the head of the company. So when you want to worship, you say, if I worship inferior beings, you're wasting your time. If you are relying, because maybe you say to yourself, well, I'm not really worshipping anybody but Allah Azza wa Jal. But your tawakkul, what is your tawakkul? Well, whom do you rely on? See, if you're relying on inferior beings, you're wasting your time. Rely on Allah Azza wa Jal, and He'll grant you all the power that you need, from top to bottom. He'll take care of everybody else beneath Him, subhanahu wa ta'ala. He'll facilitate for you. You don't have to be afraid of people beneath Allah Azza wa Jal. If you're afraid of Allah, then Allah will give you protection from everybody who is beneath Him, subhanahu wa ta'ala. So this is why al-ubudiyya is al-ubudiyya of Allah Azza wa Jal. And if Allah Azza wa Jal is your qahir and your qahhar, He is your protector. And if Allah is your protector, that gives you peace and serenity. Meaning it doesn't matter if there's someone with more power than me. I know someone with more power than him. And Allah can either protect me from him, so he doesn't harm me, or will give me my rights back, sooner or later. So then no one can really harm me. Right? And that's what gives you comfort. So either I'm safe from you, or Allah will allow you to bring some harm my way, but I know that if I am patient and I am just, I'll get my right back from you. Much more than what you did to me. Then I don't need to be scared. As long as Allah Azza wa Jal is protecting me. As Allah Azza wa Jalla also said, وَلَا تَحْسَبَنَّ اللَّهَ غَافِلًا عَمَّا يَعْمَلُ الظَّالِمُونَ إِنَّمَا يُؤَخِّرُهُمْ لِيَوْمٍ تَشْخَصُ فِيهِ الْأَبْصَارِ. He says, do not think that Allah is unaware of what the aggressors, the unjust are doing. He's only delaying them to a day when the eyes cannot even blink, will stare in horror. Says, don't think that Allah does not know what is happening. And that is comforting for anybody who got wronged. You got something of yours that was taken away from you. He says, don't think that Allah does not know what this country, this president, this government, this person are doing. Don't think not that Allah doesn't know. Allah knows, but He's just delaying them. So just think about that last day when you will ask Allah for your right and He will take it from them, and they'll be horrified because of what they have done to you or what they have done to the oppressed. That certainty is necessary. And the Prophet ﷺ said, قَالَ ثَلَاثَةٌ لَا تُرَدُّ دَعْوَتُهُمْ. He says, three whom their supplication will not be rejected. الْإِمَامُ الْعَادِلِ, the just ruler. وَالصَّائِمُ, the fasting person until he breaks his fast. وَدَعْوَةُ الْمَظْلُومِ, and the supplication of the oppressed. Allah Azza wa Jalla will raise it to the clouds, and the gates of heaven will open for it, and Allah will say, بِعِزَّتِي لَأَنصُرَنَّكِ وَلَوْ بَعْدَ حِينَ. He says, I swear by my power, by my dignity, by my honor, I will champion you even if it takes some time. And Allah Azza wa Jalla is talking to this supplication. And we will see here evidence that it doesn't matter where it's coming from. It could come from a kafir. Right? And if you go and you wrong a kafir, and he makes a dua against you, that's a valid dua because you've wronged him. Even if the person is sinful and he makes dua and he's oppressed, that's a valid supplication. So he said here, alayhi salatu wasalam, that Allah will take this supplication all the way up there. And even the gates of the heavens will open for it. And Allah will swear, I will take care of this sooner or later, he said. Swearing, subhanahu wa ta'ala. So you have then to be terrified of the fact that you may be doing something that would have Allah swear that He's going to take something from you and punish you for it. And if that is the case, in addition to the serenity and the comfort we talked about, that should also bring to you the love of Allah Azza wa Jal. Because we love who and what is powerful. We love power. And especially when that power is on our side, we love that. When that power will protect us, we love that. So if I know that Allah can protect me, I will love Him subhanahu wa ta'ala because of it. If I believe in His promises that Allah Azza wa Jal will, justice will prevail, the truth will prevail sooner or later, despite the injustice that we see around us, I will love Allah Azza wa Jal because of it. Right? And also, that should instill in us humility before Allah subhanahu wa ta'ala. Because if we absorb the fact that Allah has all the power and that we have none, we should not be delusional when we have a little bit of power to go and start abusing it. And you find people doing this, right? Sometimes when we have just a little bit of power, I have power over one person or two, and the person starts abusing that power, forgetting that there is someone on top of him who has much more power than he does. But he does not remember, or does not think that I'd be questioned about what I'm doing. Right? So that's why you see rampant injustice in the world today, because the world decided to disbelieve in Allah Azza wa Jal, either blatantly, explicitly, or in the way that they live. It doesn't govern their lives. So they become unjust in how they treat others, because they think that they can escape the consequences. And once, when the Prophet ﷺ saw one of the Sahaba hitting one of his slaves, and he called him out and he said, know that Allah has more power over you than the power that you have over him. Right? Like, let's suppose that you have a wife. Let's suppose that you have an employee. Let you have somebody, and he has less power than you. And you go, you abuse that power. You start hitting them or yelling at them or, you know, taking away their money. Why? Because you have the power and you can't be stopped. They can't stop you. But you can always have to think to yourself, who gave you this power? And more importantly, see here, proportion-wise, percentage-wise, Allah has more power over you than the little power you have over Him. Why are you abusing this person? Right? Allah could take this power away from you. Why are you abusing this person? So when that sahabi heard it, he said, O Prophet of Allah, I make you a witness that he is free for the sake of Allah. قَالَ أَمَا لَوْ أَنَّكَ لَمْ تَفْعَلْ لَلَفَحَتْكَ النَّارِ. He says, if you did not do this, you would be touched by hellfire. And he's what? A sahabi. Right? Yani he saw Rasulullah alayhi salatu wasalam and he talked to him and the Prophet talked to him. A sahabi, who are the best of Allah's creation. And what he is saying there, if you did not free him because of that injustice of yours, if you did not free him, he'd be eligible for hellfire. So subhanAllah, we have to be terrified of injustice. If Allah were to call you and ask you, how did you deal with your neighbor? How did you deal with your family? How did you deal with people in the masjid? How did you deal with people that you've employed? People, strangers that you just encounter and you are unkind to them. How did you deal with those? Allah Azza wa Jal is going to ask about this. So, qahr, that dominance or subjugation is not and should not be a human attribute. If it's mentioned in the Quran, it's mentioned and criticized if humans have it. So, Allah Azza wa Jal said, فَأَمَّا الْيَتِيمَ فَلَا تَقْهَرْ. As for the orphan, do not be cruel to them. Do not be ruthless with them. Don't have so much power and dominate them. Why? Because the orphan has no protector. Right? The orphan is alone. So if you can abuse, you'll abuse an orphan, right? If you want to steal, you'll steal from an orphan. No, he says, even when it comes to the orphan, لا تقهر. And the other one is Pharaoh. قَالَ سَنُقَتِّلُ أَبْنَاءَهُمْ وَنَسْتَحِيِّ نِسَاءَهُمْ وَإِنَّ فَوْقَهُمْ قَاهِرُونَ. He says, we're going to kill their children and keep and enslave their women, and we have power over them with qahr, with dominance. That's Pharaoh. And that is the Pharaoh in each one of us, by the way. Right? Each one of us has the potential of being a small Pharaoh. If the circumstances are right, if you're angry enough, and you have enough power, and you can escape that injustice, you have the potential of being a small Pharaoh. I can do what I want, and no one can challenge me. Huh? Great and big. But then you have to say to yourself, A'udhu billah, no, I'm not. Allah has more power over me. No. There's no qahr here, and there's no injustice. And as far as, you know, injustice is concerned, just a couple of hadith, inshaAllah, to warn against injustice. Because if we don't want Allah Azza wa Jal, or if we don't want people, I'm sorry, to be unjust to us, also in the same token, we don't want to be unjust to others. Otherwise, if we propagate injustice, you've got to expect injustice back in this world today. You see how countries are behaving, the strongest and most powerful countries. They propagate and they spread injustice. And because of it, they start experiencing injustice in their own lands, on their own soil. The very same thing. You can study it if you want, just to understand that there's actual confirmation of it. The very same thing that they do to people overseas comes back to them. And they start doing the same thing to their own citizens, by their own hands, to their own people. Why? Because you failed to stop it when it was happening to other people. And if you are a thief overseas, guess what? You become a thief locally. If you are ruthless overseas, meaning you can kill people overseas, then you have no humanity or integrity left. So when you come back home, what do? To your own people? You treat them the same way. Nothing is to stop you. Right? So if you don't want injustice, don't practice injustice. So one of the dua of the Prophet alayhi salatu wasalam when he would leave his home, Allahumma inni a'udhu bika an adilla aw udhal aw azilla aw uzal aw adlima aw udlam aw ajhala aw yujhala alay. Ya Allah, I seek your protection that I would be adil, that I would be misguided or be misguided, or that I would be misled, or that I would commit injustice or would be committed against me. So this is a dua. When I leave my home, Ya Allah, don't let me commit injustice, and don't let me be the victim of injustice. And also part of the dua of the Prophet alayhi salatu wasalam that he had taught someone who was in debt, he said, Allahumma inni a'udhu bika min al-hammi wal-hazan wal-ajzi wal-kasal wal-jubni wal-bukhl wa ghalabati al-dayni wa qahari al-rijal. Right? So I'll just translate the pertinent parts here because of time. And I seek Allah your protection from debt, the overwhelming burden of debt, and also the dominance and subjugation of men, that there will be someone with power that will overpower me unjustly. Right? And also the Prophet sallallahu alaihi wasallam said, "Da'watul mazlumi mustajabah wa in kana fajiran fa fujuruhu ala nafsi." He said, the supplication of the unjust, the oppressed, is accepted. Even if he's sinful, his sinful is against himself, or his sin is against himself. And another riwayah, "Ittaqu da'watal mazlumi wa in kana kafiran fa innahu laysa dunaha hijab." He says, beware and avoid the supplication of the unjust, even if he is a disbeliever, because there's no barrier between it and Allah Azza wa Jal. So it doesn't mean that if this person is not Muslim, go steal their money, okay, or mistreat them. No, Allah Azza wa Jal will hold us responsible for that. And if someone commits injustice, as Allah Azza wa Jal, as we quoted that ayah before, وَلَا تَحْسَبَنَّ اللَّهَ غَافِلًا عَمَّا يَعْمَلُ الظَّالِمُونَ إِنَّمَا يُؤَخِّرُهُمْ لِيَوْمٍ تَشْخَصُ فِيهِ الْأَبْصَارِ. Do not think Allah is unaware of what the oppressors are doing. He is delaying them till a day when they will be looking with horror, unable to blink. So if you commit injustice, Allah has promised you as a zalim that there will be a terrible day waiting for you. So you don't want to be that recipient of that threat from Allah Azza wa Jal. So do not become qahir or qahar, but reserve this for Allah Azza wa Jal subhanahu wa ta'ala, and worship Him with that, as we said with the dua, but also in attitude and in fear and respect of Him subhanahu wa ta'ala. Here, inshallah. Let me know, inshallah, if you have questions. Barakallahu feekum. Okay. Okay. Anybody here has any question? I have a couple online. It says here, لَا يَرُدُّ الْقَدَرَ إِلَّا الدُّعَاء. The only thing that will repel destiny is dua. Does that mean that dua can change qadr? How do the scholars explain this? So we say that, yes, dua can change the qadr, but it is part of qadr. So you have two types of qadr. There's the qadr that Allah Azza wa Jal knows that it's going to happen, and that's the only way that it's going to happen. That qadr does not change. But there's a qadr that Allah Azza wa Jal sends down, knowing very well that you are going to engage in dua, and your dua will rise, as it's described in the hadith, and wrestle with this decree from Allah Azza wa Jal and push it away. And so your dua is part of the qadr of Allah Azza wa Jal. So it's not that your dua will change Allah's mind or be able to push away something that Allah wanted. We just explained that that is impossible. But Allah knows that you're going to make that dua. And that is the benefit of dua, which is that if you were not to make that dua, that decree would come down and would hit you, would overwhelm you, would overtake you. But your dua is the thing that is saving you. So that means that engage as in much dua as possible, isn't it? Every day and every night, why not? Ya Allah, protect me from all harm. Protect me from this, protect me from that. So if there's a decree coming down, or even in addition, it's only limited to that, somebody who wants to harm you, jinn who wants to harm you, shaitan who wants to harm you, that would be your protection, right? So this is what it means. It's not that it is outside of Allah's qadr, it's part of Allah's qadr as well. What to do when a mother as authority reminding her children of this and that, and not to have free mixing with non-mahram at their home and she becomes angry of it. No, I mean, of course, the discipline of the children, the parents are responsible to discipline the children, and they could become angry with them if they are stubborn, or if they don't listen, and you could punish them the appropriate punishment, of course, right? The appropriate punishment. Because if you exaggerate in punishment, you end up losing the ability to punish eventually. Like if they commit just a small mistake and you slap them, and slapping somebody is haram because you're not supposed to hit somebody on the face. But if you do this great punishment for a small sin, what would you do for a bigger mistake? So it has to be always proportional to the mistake, and you want to avoid as much as possible, I mean, physical punishment, because then you run out of options and you just teach them that that's the only thing that you have. But if you have better communication with your children, to talk to them as responsible people, as people that you respect, this is what I want from you and this is why, and with a lot of dua. But you can punish, you find ways, inshallah, for punishment that would be appropriate. But that does not mean that you're kind of misusing your power, or this is something that Allah Azza wa Jal hates. Khair, inshallah. So, bi'idhnillah, just a reminder that next week, inshallah, we're not going to have this lecture. There'll be a different program taking place in the masjid. But we'll resume, bi'idhnillah, Azza wa Jal, the week after, bi'idhnillah, at the same time. Barakallahu feekum. We'll see you soon, bi'idhnillah. Yeah, you have one question? Yeah, but why not? So the relevance of Allah Azza wa Jalla being Al-Qahhar on the Day of Judgment, because it becomes, as with being a king, the clearest on that day, that everybody had been dominated and subjugated, everybody died, everybody was resurrected now. They have no power at all. So Allah says, who is Al-Qahhar now? If you had illusions before about having power, do you now see that Allah is the only one who is Al-Qahhar? That becomes the clearest. بارك الله فيك وإياكم سبحانك اللهم وبحمدك أشهد أن لا إله إلا أنت أستغفرك وأتوب إليك الحمد لله رب العالمين.
1: 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Inshallah, stay tuned for future episodes.
2: من أين أبدأها حكاية صبحنا الحل